0: Yeah, that's you. American group, the Black Eyed Peas, song Where Is the Love?
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5: Fancy a tender, juicy steak, a nice warming casserole on a cold winter's night, tasty snags straight off the barbecue? Then Cusack's Butchery in Lee Street is the place to go. 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
0: Yes, it's about 10:15. And today we should mention that Wellington Lions Club have their pre-loved bookshop open at their new location in Nanaimo Crescent, opposite the Commonwealth Bank. They've got books, compact discs, lots of movies on DVDs. They're all available at very low prices. And all the money that they raise goes to various charities. And the bookshop's open today till 2 p.m. Next up, we'll have a song from the British band called Transvision Vamp. And a bit later, a song from a German artist named Nina.

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2: Making news in the Wellington and District Leader, the Daily Liberal and Government Sources, I'm Tony Graham. The first wind turbine has been erected at Squadron Energy's Yewungula Wind Farm, making a major milestone for the only large-scale wind farm currently under construction in New South Wales. The turbine was completed and erected at 2 p.m. on Sunday, August 30, following the installation of its three blades, the first of which arrived on site on August 11. Squadron Energy Yewungula Wind Farm Project Director Sanjay Goel said seeing the first turbine standing on site highlights how far the project has come. The 204 blades required for the remaining 68 turbines continued to be delivered to the wind farm at a rate of one per day, excluding Sundays. Construction of Yewungula Wind Farm is more than two-thirds complete and is expected to ramp up now that the project has entered the tower installation phase. The Breast Green New South Wales van is coming to Yeovil. The mobile screening van will be in Yeovil from Wednesday 7 to Thursday, October 8. Breast Screen New South Wales provides free breast screening to all women over 40 to support the early detection of breast cancer. Around 90% of women diagnosed with breast cancer have no family history. Wellington High School was part of a program called Show Me the Way, where Wellington High School students made 8 short films with a professional film crew from Sydney. There will be a showing of 8 short films of local Aboriginal heroes on Monday, September 7. A free barbecue starts at 5:30 p.m., followed by the screening of the films at 6:30 in the school hall. The 8 local heroes are Marshall Hill, Uncle Joe Daly, Paulie West, Megan Humphreys, Mick Peachy, Pauline Wicks, Tara Stanley and Deanne Towney. They tell the stories of their lives and history, and everyone is welcome. Transport for New South Wales advises motorists of continued changed traffic conditions at Scabbing Flat Bridge on Arthurville Road, 4 kilometres south of Geary. The temporary Bailey Bridge required to support the bridge structure during repairs will remain in place until mid-October to allow the remaining work to be completed. Changed traffic conditions include a temporary width restriction of 3.4 metres and temporary speed limit of 20 kilometres per hour. Detours are available via Obley Road and Renshaw-McGurr Way. The weather outlook, mostly sunny as daytime maximum and minimum temperatures increase. Daily conditions today, 7 to 21. Relative humidity ranging from 51% day and 99% night, with wind speed between 5 and 19 kilometres per hour this week. UV index moderate, sunrise 6:33 a.m, sunset 5:42 p.m. Burrendong Dam is at 32% capacity, Windermere 83.

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1: In the leader this week, Woolloman couple John and Gaius Johnston each presented 50 years volunteer service to their local fire brigade. Get ready for another exciting Fong Lee's Lang Festival on Friday, September 11. 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Meet Wellington's Apothecary. Who's for cricket? 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Men's Shed in the news again. Book Week at St Mary's and Wellington Public Schools. 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
5: 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Next up, a song from a band based in Holland called the Venga Boys, and a bit later, a tune from Bob Dylan.

0: Tech Talk with Matthew Dickerson. It's time to talk technology.
1: And we're off to Sydney today with Matthew Dickerson. G'day, Matthew.
2: G'day. Good to be chatting to you, Tony, although looking forward to getting back out to the most beautiful part of the world, out around the Dubbo-Wellington area.
1: I was going to say Wellington-Dubbo, but yeah, okay, good. Well, okay, so let's talk about something positive. Now, pizza pivots and pizza bots. Why are robotic restaurants keep getting burnt? I'm talking about burnt as in financially.
2: Well, this is burnt in a slightly different way, and that's getting burnt with financial problems with their pizza-making robots. It seemed like this was going to be the next big industry. It seemed like some manufacturers and trying to make food more efficient decided that pizza was the easiest thing to turn into a robotic process. You've got a pizza base. You just have to program your pizza-making robot with what ingredients you want on top, slide it into the oven, job done. All seemed too easy, but we've got a fair few pizza manufacturers, pizza robot manufacturers that are being left behind at the moment, going broke. Zoom, Partsy, Basil Street. There was one in particular that I read about which seemed like it was going fairly well. Picnic. It had raised more than US $20 million. It had promised lower labour costs, less food waste. It looked like it was all progressing quite well. And I read a story about one poor pizza restaurant that spent $160,000 US on two of these particular robot making machines. Now they've just gone broke. And when they shut down, they also shut down all of the processes that were required for that robot to keep working, i.e. the connected side of that process. So now they've got an expensive device sitting there that can't actually operate. What they found in the research that they've been working on as they go through this process is that actually humans are pretty good at making pizzas. They're pretty efficient at making pizzas, and the robotic pizzas weren't really doing things much more efficiently than humans. And you might think, well, humans have to get paid wage. Humans have to get paid a wage every week. They have coffee breaks, tea breaks. They have sick days. So robots weren't doing all that, but robots were expensive to actually put in there in the first place. So the return on that investment was taking a long time to come through. So some of these companies that were making pizza-making robots and promising the world would change and maybe not going as well as they thought. So there's one victory here, Tony, for the humans. The humans are still going to be needed to at least make our pizzas. They may not be needed for a whole range of other jobs. They may not be needed to be radio announcers, but maybe they'll still be needed to make our pizzas.
1: Yeah, Matthew, this points to a big problem, actually, because iteration is happening so fast that a startup starts off with a new idea and very soon it gets overrun by somebody else with a different idea and it gets left behind. And, of course, the public who buys their products, if they're looking for a warranty down the track or service or replacement or parts, whether it's motor cars or anything else, it's beginning to be a real issue, isn't it?
2: It is, and that was exactly the problem I had with my very first robotic lawnmower. My first robotic lawnmower I got from Israel. That was back in 2010, and I was able to get some replacement blades for that over the years, but eventually, it was probably about 2017, 2018, before I finally couldn't get replacement blades. The blades I had, I'd basically sharpened up a few times before they got to the point where they couldn't be sharpened any longer, and then something else went wrong with it. And so eventually, I had to retire that piece of equipment and go and buy a different brand robotic lawnmower, one that was, I suppose, more mainstream rather than that one that I had to find initially. So you're right, not every manufacturer, not every company that starts up with some new product area is going to be successful. Choosing the winners from the losers, gee, that's a really tough task to try and get that right.
1: Yes, you'll just have to sharpen up in other ways, won't you?
2: Indeed.
1: Now, looking at AI is foremost, I think, and in the minds of a lot of people, because that's where all the change is happening. It's changing everything. Now, AI search can save you from surfing endless links, which I find really good. But you can get caught up in that net, so you have to be careful, don't you?
2: You absolutely do. So one of the things that we've talked about before is that AI likes to please. AI is like the naughty child that doesn't like to ever say it doesn't know the answer or can't help you. So it'll help you with whatever you want, Tony, but it doesn't really care if it doesn't help you correctly. So it'll make up answers. If it doesn't know the answer to something, it'll just make up the answer and hope that you don't notice. One of the ways you try and prevent that is you have, with different AI tools now, you can actually have the link back to the original site that it found some of that information from. So that's fantastic. So you've got the links there. So you think, well, it must have the correct information because it's got the links there. But I've found that if you go through and click on some of those links that it gives you, the information in that link doesn't actually give you the information that it's summarised, because there's a few steps in the process. The first thing it's got to do is it's got to analyse the question that you've asked it in plain language. It's then got to go and find the information across all the different information that's got available to it, and then it's got to turn that into something that's more conversational, a more natural speaking answer. But in that three-step process, you can get it wrong. Well, it's three chances for it to get it wrong, actually. So checking some of that information, checking the actual links that it gives you, even just checking the information with a common sense check is important. Sometimes even going and asking the same question again of either the same AI tool or a different AI tool is important, because if you get the answer back that's the same answer again, you've got a little bit more confidence. But sometimes you get an answer back that's completely different. So as much as we love playing around with AI, I just don't know that I'd want to be relying on something that was a life or death situation, the information that was given to me by AI.
1: Yeah, you really have to challenge it, I find. It's like having an interview with Matthew Dickerson. You have to ask some seriously challenging questions sometimes. And that's, well, in a lot of cases with people, certainly with AI, it's the only way you can get to the bottom of things, really, I find.
2: Indeed. You've got to keep asking why.
1: Yeah, and challenging the assumptions that are made.
2: Yes, absolutely right.
1: Mm. So AI may be doing the learning, but university staff, they're drawing a line in the syllabus on this stuff, demanding that humans still have a say in how artificial intelligence reshapes their jobs. Now, you can see why, just on the basis of our conversation.
2: Absolutely right. And on Wednesday, the 2nd of September, the University of Sydney NTU members are having a 24-hour strike after basically having a bit of a deadlock on things like job security, in particular around AI. So all the scheduled classes have moved online, some labs, etc., can't actually be going ahead. But this is just the first, I think, of what we'll see of a number of different industrial discussions or arguments where having some AI protection written into an enterprise agreement will be important for university staff. And university, the bastion of learning, the place where so much research is done and the future is shaped by the education that's given to our students there, we want that to be a place of learning, not to be a place of AI taking control. And I suppose there is some logic, and it seems to make a lot of sense that we really want to keep AI away from the education process there. Having said that, those students that are in an education process at a university, when they get out in the real world, they'll probably be using AI. So you probably want some AI in the mix there, but you don't want AI taking over. So a bit of protection for jobs, keeping them away from AI is probably an important part of that process. But certainly University of Sydney, the various staff there are saying enough is enough. We're not going to take it anymore. We're going out on strike to make sure that people know that we want to protect these away from AI.
1: It's really a question for industry in general, I have to say.
2: Well, you're probably spot on there. From all the different things that are happening out there in industry, then you probably want to make sure that AI is in an appropriate place.
1: Absolutely. Anyway, Matthew, it's been great talking to you from Sydney today. God knows where else next week.
2: Indeed, Tony, indeed. It might even be Wellington one day.
1: Okay, I'll see you next time.
2: Thanks, Tony.
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4: 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Plus there's bingo Tuesday to Thursday and Friday High Rollers Bingo on the last Friday of the month. 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

0: Ben James, helping your community share the good vibes.
1: Yeah, that's Bob Dylan, and he's a very distinctive voice, a song called Positively 4th Street. Now, today, the Wellington Aboriginal Corporation Health Service, or WACS, at 30 Warren Street, is having a little seminar based around what they call it. They're calling it Women's Business, Yarn, Connect and Grow Together. And today's topic will be women's health. And there'll be guest speakers speaking on a variety of women's health topics. And that's happening today between 11 a.m. and 1 p.m.

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2: Hello, I'm Shannon Kirkwood. The president of Palau says he remains hopeful of achieving a united statement from Pacific leaders against China's recent missile test in the region. Beijing launched a nuclear-capable missile in July, which flew over the Pacific and landed south of Kiribati. China has also been critical about the attendance of Taiwan at this week's Pacific Leaders Summit, and that stance is believed to have led to some Pacific leaders not attending the forum. Speaking on the final day of the talks, Palau President Surangal Whips Jr. says Pacific nations don't want their own backyards to be threatened and disrespected.
3: A unified Pacific voice is critical in getting Beijing to respect sovereignty, to respect transparency, and to be a responsible partner. I think that's the message that we should be sending.
2: Meantime, Prime Minister Anthony Albanese says Palau's first large-scale solar farm illustrates how the Pacific family looks after each other. Speaking after a tour of the site this morning, Mr. Albanese says it's not just about reducing power bills.
4: Doing what we can to make a difference to the lives of people in the Pacific whilst making a positive difference as well to the shift that is required from the transition globally that we're seeing.
2: Hundreds of homes in Tasmania are without power due to damaging winds. Gusts of up to 120 kilometres per hour and a cold front have swept across the state, while fire investigators are combing one of the state's major power stations following a large blaze. Emergency services were called to the Tangatina power station in Tasmania's Central Highlands last night. It took several hours to contain the blaze. Premier Jeremy Rockliffe has assured Tasmanians the fire won't impact the state's energy supplies.
5: Tangatina Power Station is a very important part of our hydro network, accounting for around 5% of Tasmania's power. It is one of 10 major power stations in the Derwent scheme.
2: Liberal leader Angus Taylor says the coalition will be pushing for an 80% cut to the tobacco excise. Under the policy, a pack of legal cigarettes would be around $30 cheaper. One Nation proposed a 75% cut to the tobacco excise last month. Speaking to the Nine Network, Deputy Liberal leader Jane Hume says the policy will disrupt the organised crime which has taken over the market.
6: This is not a slogan. This is not a headline. This is a solution to a policy problem, a failure of this government. In fact, the coalition would like to push the government to adopt this policy.
2: It's estimated more than half of the tobacco consumed in Australia last year was bought illegally. The federal government says there are no plans at this stage to reduce the excise. And scarecrows are taking over the streets of the southwest Queensland region of Merri Valley. Businesses, property owners, schools and residents have placed scarecrows on display, observing the fairy tales theme, with competitors vying for a prize in the month-long Merri Valley Scarecrow Festival. To sport, Australian Kim Birrell is out of the US Open after losing her second round match to Ekaterina Alexandrova 6-1, 2-6, 6-3. Taylor Preston and James Duckworth both lost their second round matches this morning, while Maya Joint takes on Elena Svitolina shortly. Earlier, Alex de Minaur progressed to the second round after a straight sets win. And Australian surfer Isabella Nichols says she has a high ankle sprain and some ligament damage after being forced to pull out of the Fiji Pro Final due to an ankle injury she sustained after wiping out near the end of her semi-final win. That decision handed the win to Canadian Erin Brooks.
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0: drag you to it.
1: That's a singer named Shawn Mendes and a song called Youth. That's about 8 minutes past 11. Next up, the band called Yes. So from then a country tune and then a song from Alice Cooper.

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2: Making news in the Wellington and District Leader, the Daily Liberal and Government Sources, I'm Tony Graham. The first wind turbine has been erected at Squadron Energy's Yewangula Wind Farm, making a major milestone for the only large-scale wind farm currently under construction in New South Wales. The turbine was completed and erected at 2 p.m. on Sunday, August 30, following the installation of its 3 blades, the first of which arrived on site on August 11. Squadron Energy Yewangula Wind Farm Project Director Sanjay Goel said seeing the first turbine standing on site highlights how far the project has come. The 204 blades required for the remaining 68 turbines continued to be delivered to the wind farm at a rate of 1 per day, excluding Sundays. Construction of Yewangula Wind Farm is more than two-thirds complete and is expected to ramp up now that the project has entered the tower installation phase. The Breast Green New South Wales van is coming to Yeovil. The mobile screening van will be in Yeovil from Wednesday 7 to Thursday, October 8. Breast Screen New South Wales provides free breast screening to all women over 40 to support the early detection of breast cancer. Around 90% of women diagnosed with breast cancer have no family history. Wellington High School was part of a program called Show Me the Way, where Wellington High School students made 8 short films with a professional film crew from Sydney. There will be a showing of 8 short films of local Aboriginal heroes on Monday, September 7. A free barbecue starts at 5:30 p.m, followed by the screening of the films at 6:30 in the school hall. The 8 local heroes are Marshall Hill, Uncle Joe Daly, Paulie West, Megan Humphreys, Mick Peachy, Pauline Wicks, Tara Stanley and Deanne Towney. They tell the stories of their lives and history, and everyone is welcome. Transport for New South Wales advises motorists of continued changed traffic conditions at Scabbing Flat Bridge on Arthurville Road, 4 kilometres south of Geary. The temporary Bailey Bridge required to support the bridge structure during repairs will remain in place until mid-October to allow the remaining work to be completed. Changed traffic conditions include a temporary width restriction of 3.4 metres and temporary speed limit of 20 kilometres per hour. Detours are available via Obley Road and Renshaw-McGurr Way. The weather outlook: mostly sunny as daytime maximum and minimum temperatures increase. Daily conditions today, 7 to 21. Relative humidity ranging from 51% day and 99% night, with wind speed between 5 and 19 kilometres per hour this week. UV index moderate, sunrise 6:33 a.m, sunset 5:42 p.m. Burrendong Dam is at 32% capacity, Windermere 83.

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1: In the leader this week, Woolloman couple John and Gaius Johnston each presented 50 years volunteer service to their local fire brigade. 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Meet Wellington's Apothecary. Who's for cricket? 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Men's Shed in the news again. Book Week at St Mary's and Wellington Public Schools. 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
0: Yeah, it's about 10 minutes to 12, 19 degrees at the moment here for a maximum of 20. It's going to be mostly sunny. Next up, we're going to hear from a singer named Tal, T-A-L, Tal Bachman. And I think he might be related to some of his older family members who have formed Bachman-Turner Overdrive. Anyway, we'll have a song from Tal Bachman, then a country tune, and then some reggae from Bob Marley and the Wailers.

0: Yes, I am.
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3: Hello, I'm Shannon Kirkwood. Australian specialist drone operators are joining the search and rescue efforts in Nepal. 38 Australians remain unaccounted for following the deadly flash floods in Nepal and Tibet last week. The federal government has today announced a further $3 million in aid. Foreign Minister Penny Wong says every effort is being made to ensure the families of missing Australians are supported.
4: We know most of the unaccounted for Australians were last known to be in the Keerong and Sayabrabusi areas. Nepalese search and rescue teams are on the ground in both areas, and we are working directly with the authorities to gather any information that we can. We continue to work around the clock to ascertain as much information as we can and provide it to the families of missing Australians.
3: More than 1,200 people have died and a further 4,000 are missing. Oxfam says a week on from the devastating floods, the scale of destruction is making it difficult to access some of the worst affected areas. The government of Nepal estimates 10,000 households require immediate access to clean water, toilets and hygiene, while thousands more are in need of shelter and food. The US Secretary of War has reiterated to Australia the need for capable allies to contribute to the collective defence. Pete Hegseth has issued the message to Defence Minister Richard Marles when the pair met overnight at the Pentagon to commemorate the 75th anniversary of the ANZUS Treaty. The Trump administration wants Australia to increase its defence spending to 3.5% of GDP. Minister Marles has highlighted the Albanese government's commitment to increasing that spending.
5: An additional $117 billion injected into the 10-year time frame of spending. That's 12 times as much in 4 years as what the coalition did over the 9 years that they were in government. Puts us ahead of most NATO countries.
3: Damage assessments are underway after a fire tore through one of Tasmania's major power stations. Emergency services attended the Tucutina power station in Tasmania's Central Highlands last night. It took several hours to contain the blaze. Premier Jeremy Rockleaf has assured Tasmanians the fire won't impact energy supplies. Pacific leaders are expected to send a strong and united message to China when a formal response is released over the recent missile test in the region. It is the final day of the Pacific Leaders Summit in Palau. China has been critical of Taiwan's attendance, and Beijing's influence is believed to have led to some Pacific leaders not attending the forum. A crested tern has tested positive for bird flu, the first confirmed case at Beau Morris on Tasmania's east coast. The state has recorded 25 cases of the deadly strain. Meantime, Australian Chief Veterinary Officer Dr. Beth Cookson is urging pet owners to protect pets from H5 bird flu. Dr. Cookson says pets can sometimes become sick after close contact with infected wildlife.
6: Keep dogs leashed near wildlife. Keep cats contained and don't let pets sniff, touch or eat sick or dead animals. You should also prevent wild birds from accessing your pet's food and water. If your pet becomes unwell after contact with wildlife, keep them away from other animals and call your vet. Always wash your hands with soap before and after touching birds and animals.
3: And the spokesperson for British actor Tim Curry has confirmed to the BBC coronary artery disease was the cause of death of the 80-year-old. The Rocky Horror Picture Show star died in his Los Angeles home late last month. The actor had been in a wheelchair since he suffered a stroke in 2012. To sport now, three Australians have exited the US Open this morning. Kim Birrell, Taylor Preston and James Duckworth all lost their second round matches, while Alex de Minaur progressed to the second round after a straight sets win, and Maya Joint is currently on court against Alina Svitolina.
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That was Emma Bunton, formerly known as Baby Spice and the Spice Girls. Her trademark was her pigtails and a lollipop. On with the music.

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1: Making news in the Wellington and District Leader, the Daily Liberal and Government Sources, I'm Tony Graham. The first wind turbine has been erected at Squadron Energy's Yewangula Wind Farm, making a major milestone for the only large-scale wind farm currently under construction in New South Wales. The turbine was completed and erected at 2 p.m. on Sunday, August 30, following the installation of its three blades, the first of which arrived on site on August 11. Squadron Energy Yewangula Wind Farm Project Director Sanjay Goel said seeing the first turbine standing on site highlights how far the project has come. The 204 blades required for the remaining 68 turbines continued to be delivered to the wind farm at a rate of one per day, excluding Sundays. Construction of Yewangula Wind Farm is more than two-thirds complete and is expected to ramp up now that the project has entered the tower installation phase. The Breast Green New South Wales van is coming to Yeovil. The mobile screening van will be in Yeovil from Wednesday 7 to Thursday, October 8. Breast Screen New South Wales provides free breast screening to all women over 40 to support the early detection of breast cancer. Around 90% of women diagnosed with breast cancer have no family history. Wellington High School was part of a program called Show Me the Way, where Wellington High School students made 8 short films with a professional film crew from Sydney. There will be a showing of 8 short films of local Aboriginal heroes on Monday, September 7. A free barbecue starts at 5:30 p.m., followed by the screening of the films at 6:30 in the school hall. The 8 local heroes are Marshall Hill, Uncle Joe Daly, Paulie West, Megan Humphreys, Mick Peachy, Pauline Wicks, Tara Stanley and Deanne Towney. They tell the stories of their lives and history, and everyone is welcome. Transport for New South Wales advises motorists of continued changed traffic conditions at Scabbing Flat Bridge on Arthurville Road, 4 kilometres south of Geary. The temporary Bailey Bridge required to support the bridge structure during repairs will remain in place until mid-October to allow the remaining work to be completed. Changed traffic conditions include a temporary width restriction of 3.4 metres and temporary speed limit of 20 kilometres per hour. Detours are available via Obley Road and Renshaw-McGurr Way. The weather outlook, mostly sunny as daytime maximum and minimum temperatures increase. Daily conditions today, 7 to 21. Relative humidity ranging from 51% day and 99% night, with wind speed between 5 and 19 kilometres per hour this week. UV index moderate, sunrise 6:33 a.m, sunset 5:42 p.m. Burrendong Dam is at 32% capacity, Windermere 83.

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1: In the leader this week, Woolloman couple John and Gaius Johnston each presented 50 years volunteer service to their local fire brigade. 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Meet Wellington's Apothecary. Who's for cricket? Local cricketers calling for players. Men's Shed in the news again. Book week at St Mary's and Wellington Public Schools. 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
2: Hello, I'm Lewis Donaldson. Australia has made a further commitment to the search and rescue efforts in Nepal. A team of specialist drone operators are headed to the region. 38 Australians remain unaccounted for following the deadly flash floods in Nepal and Tibet. Prime Minister Anthony Albanese has confirmed Australia's latest contribution.
3: They'll leave Australia in the coming days as part of a 15-person disaster assistance response team. This adds to the 19 Australian personnel who've already been dispatched to Nepal. The government will also provide a further $3 million in humanitarian assistance.
2: The federal coalition's proposal to cut the tobacco excise has attracted swift criticism. With more, Shannon Kirkwood.
4: Opposition leader Angus Taylor has announced today if the coalition is elected, it will reduce the tobacco excise by 80% and legalise vapes. Under the policy, a pack of legal cigarettes would be around $30 cheaper. One Nation has proposed a 75% cut to the tobacco excise. The Australian Medical Association says such a move would undermine long-running health efforts and may even see more Australians turn to legal tobacco even if the illicit trade falls. The AMA says the plan will do nothing to deter future generations from taking up smoking or vaping.
2: The New South Wales Police Minister says the state's crime is not out of control and that the hiring of young people by organised crime gangs is insidious. Minister Yasmin Catley and New South Wales Police Commissioner Mal Lanyon have spoken following the second shooting involving mistaken identity in 2 days. Ms Catley says she will not give in to criminals.
5: Let me be very clear. We will not be surrendering our streets to organised criminals. Not now, not ever. The Deputy Premier is right. The model that we are seeing on our streets of these organised crime gangs and utilising and using young men to do their dirty work for them is insidious.
2: One of Australia's big four banks says Australia's housing crisis will take the better part of a generation to resolve. National Australia Bank has appeared before the Senate Select Committee on Intergenerational Housing Inequity today in Canberra. Chief Economist of NAB, Sally Auld, says while a 7% peak to trough decline in property prices across combined capital cities is forecast, governments of all levels have a further role to play.
6: While some will welcome the drop in prices, this will not solve Australia's housing affordability issues. Meaningful improvements in affordability will only be achieved through a sustained increase in housing supply over a long period of time. This is a challenge that is likely to take the better part of a generation to resolve.
2: A common dolphin and long-nosed fur seal are among the latest H5 bird flu positive cases in South Australia. A black kite, which has been found on the York Peninsula, has also tested positive, while there are confirmed new cases in metropolitan areas. Meantime, a crested tern has tested positive for bird flu on Tasmania's east coast. The state has recorded 25 cases of the deadly strain. And the Bulldogs will host the Broncos tonight with the clash to both sides, final match of the NRL season. The NRL will again trial a contentious rule change proposal in the match, which will see teams who concede a try choose whether to kick off or receive the ball when play restarts.
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7: Binjang. 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

You're listening to Binjang 91.5 with Mike at Midday. We just heard from Van Morrison, the boy from Belfast. He's still performing and touring at the age of 81. Amazing for a man his age, but then again, the energy's still there. On with the music.

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0: G'day, I'm Andrew Gee, Independent, Federal Member for Clare. I recently moved a motion in the Australian Parliament calling on governments to bring in a support package for our businesses going broke because of the indefinite closure of the Great Western Highway, and also to commit major funding in the budget for improved road access between the Central West and Sydney. Unbelievably, when it came to a vote, no Labor or One Nation MP supported it, and hardly any Liberals or Nationals either. Rest assured that I'll be keeping up the fight for the support our communities need and deserve. Authorised by AG Orange.
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0: The unmistakable sound of Bono and U2 with their song Still Haven't Found What I've Been Looking For. It's a spiritual journey of the Celtic soul. It's a common theme in Irish music. Coming up, the local news.
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1: Making news in the Wellington and District Leader, the Daily Liberal and Government Sources, I'm Tony Graham. The first wind turbine has been erected at Squadron Energy's Yewungula Wind Farm, making a major milestone for the only large-scale wind farm currently under construction in New South Wales. The turbine was completed and erected at 2 p.m. on Sunday, August 30, following the installation of its 3 blades, the first of which arrived on site on August 11. Squadron Energy Yewungula Wind Farm Project Director Sanjay Goel said seeing the first turbine standing on site highlights how far the project has come. The 204 blades required for the remaining 68 turbines continued to be delivered to the wind farm at a rate of 1 per day, excluding Sundays. Construction of Yewungula Wind Farm is more than two-thirds complete and is expected to ramp up now that the project has entered the tower installation phase. The Breast Green New South Wales van is coming to Yeovil. The mobile screening van will be in Yeovil from Wednesday 7 to Thursday, October 8. Breast Screen New South Wales provides free breast screening to all women over 40 to support the early detection of breast cancer. Around 90% of women diagnosed with breast cancer have no family history. Wellington High School was part of a program called Show Me the Way, where Wellington High School students made 8 short films with a professional film crew from Sydney. There will be a showing of 8 short films of local Aboriginal heroes on Monday, September 7. A free barbecue starts at 5:30 p.m, followed by the screening of the films at 6:30 in the school hall. The 8 local heroes are Marshall Hill, Uncle Joe Daly, Paulie West, Megan Humphreys, Mick Peachy, Pauline Wicks, Tara Stanley and Deanne Towney. They tell the stories of their lives and history, and everyone is welcome. Transport for New South Wales advises motorists of continued changed traffic conditions at Scabbing Flat Bridge on Arthurville Road, 4 kilometres south of Geary. The temporary Bailey Bridge required to support the bridge structure during repairs will remain in place until mid-October to allow the remaining work to be completed. Changed traffic conditions include a temporary width restriction of 3.4 metres and temporary speed limit of 20 kilometres per hour. Detours are available via Obley Road and Renshaw McGurr Way. The weather outlook: mostly sunny as daytime maximum and minimum temperatures increase. Daily conditions today, 7 to 21. Relative humidity ranging from 51% day and 99% night, with wind speed between 5 and 19 kilometres per hour this week. UV index moderate, sunrise 6:33 a.m, sunset 5:42 p.m. Burrendong Dam is at 32% capacity, Windermere 83%.

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1: In the leader this week, Woolloman couple John and Gaius Johnston each presented 50 years volunteer service to their local fire brigade. 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Meet Wellington's Apothecary. Who's for cricket? 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Men's Shed in the news again. Book Week at St Mary's and Wellington Public Schools. 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

somewhat appropriate song for Cher to sing, as she does have native Cherokee heritage in her family on her mother's side. 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
2: Hello, I'm Shannon Kirkwood. Foreign Minister Penny Wong has acknowledged the families of Australians missing in the Nepal and Tibet floods want more answers than can be provided. 38 Australians remain unaccounted for. More than 1,200 people have died and 4,000 more are missing. Minister Wong says it is a challenging search and rescue effort and the government is contributing to that task.
3: I know how difficult this is, and I accept that families want more information than can be provided. What I will say is we have done our best to engage as closely as possible with the Nepali authorities.
2: Aid organisation Oxfam says the scale of destruction is making it difficult to access some of the worst affected areas. Investigations are underway to determine the cause of a fire which broke out at a Tasmanian power station. The Hydro Tasmanian run 140 megawatt station in the Central Highlands is described as a mid-size operation, producing about 5% of the state's power. Tasmania Fire Service Chief Matt Lowe says at the height of the incident, there were 25 crews on site.
4: I'd just like to acknowledge the work our volunteer crews did with this incident. It was quite a difficult and complex incident. There were a lot of safety issues that they had to face, and I'm happy to say that no injuries were reported.
2: The New South Wales Police Commissioner says the majority of recent crime offences have been orchestrated from overseas. Commissioner Mal Lanyon has spoken following the second shooting involving mistaken identity in 2 days. He says police will continue to work with overseas law enforcement to help tackle state crime.
5: From the start, that we believe the large majority of these organised crime offences are being orchestrated from overseas. But we know that there are people onshore who are facilitating and putting together the groups that are doing it. So we're working both offshore with our Commonwealth partners, but obviously really hard onshore. To make 800 arrests in 12 months says that we are targeting the right people. We'll continue to do so.
2: A Queensland coroner has linked the death of a six-year-old boy in 2024 to the so-called sailor's disease, scurvy. Connor Dean died after a cardiac arrest under general anaesthetic in hospital 2 years ago. He was born with Down syndrome and a heart defect, which required surgery. Deputy State Coroner Stephanie Gallagher has ruled today his fatal brain damage was most likely triggered by vitamin C deficiency and scurvy. The findings have also responded to issues with a multivitamin the young boy had been taking. Ms. Gallagher says there's no basis to conclude the product contributed to his death. She has also ruled no further coronial inquiry is required. For the first time in more than 150 years, blacksmithing has returned to the Scottish village of Gretna Green. The craft was closely linked to the village's reputation for runaway weddings, dating back to centuries-old marriage laws, which allowed underage couples to wed in Scotland without parental permission. Gretna's master smith, Joe Shevelin, spoke to the BBC.
6: People would run across the border to Scotland to get married, and Gretna Green, this blacksmith shop right on the border, would have been the first place they came across that someone would have still been working late at night. The lights would have been on, the forge would have been going, and they'd stopped in and found the blacksmith working and said, "Could you marry us? Our parents are behind us on the road."
2: Mr. Shevelin says he hopes more people are inspired to pick up the craft. Turning to sport now, veteran prop James Slipper has signed a one-year deal with the ACT Brumbies, which sees him remain in contention for next year's Rugby World Cup. The deal follows the 36-year-old's decision to come out of test retirement to play for the Wallabies in the Nations Championship Series in July.
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1: Making news in the Wellington and District Leader, the Daily Liberal and Government Sources, I'm Tony Graham. The first wind turbine has been erected at Squadron Energy's Yewungula Wind Farm, making a major milestone for the only large-scale wind farm currently under construction in New South Wales. The turbine was completed and erected at 2 p.m. on Sunday, August 30, following the installation of its three blades, the first of which arrived on site on August 11. Squadron Energy Yewungula Wind Farm Project Director Sanjay Goel said seeing the first turbine standing on site highlights how far the project has come. The 204 blades required for the remaining 68 turbines continued to be delivered to the wind farm at a rate of one per day, excluding Sundays. Construction of Yewungula Wind Farm is more than two-thirds complete and is expected to ramp up now that the project has entered the tower installation phase. The Breast Green New South Wales van is coming to Yeovil. The mobile screening van will be in Yeovil from Wednesday 7 to Thursday, October 8. Breast Screen New South Wales provides free breast screening to all women over 40 to support the early detection of breast cancer. Around 90% of women diagnosed with breast cancer have no family history. Wellington High School was part of a program called Show Me the Way, where Wellington High School students made 8 short films with a professional film crew from Sydney. There will be a showing of 8 short films of local Aboriginal heroes on Monday, September 7. A free barbecue starts at 5:30 p.m, followed by the screening of the films at 6:30 in the school hall. The 8 local heroes are Marshall Hill, Uncle Joe Daly, Paulie West, Megan Humphreys, Mick Peachy, Pauline Wicks, Tara Stanley and Deanne Towney. They tell the stories of their lives and history, and everyone is welcome. Transport for New South Wales advises motorists of continued changed traffic conditions at Scabbing Flat Bridge on Arthurville Road, 4 kilometres south of Geary. The temporary Bailey Bridge required to support the bridge structure during repairs will remain in place until mid-October to allow the remaining work to be completed. Changed traffic conditions include a temporary width restriction of 3.4 metres and temporary speed limit of 20 kilometres per hour. Detours are available via Obley Road and Renshaw-McGurr Way. The weather outlook, mostly sunny as daytime maximum and minimum temperatures increase. Daily conditions today, 7 to 21. Relative humidity ranging from 51% day and 99% night, with wind speed between 5 and 19 kilometres per hour this week. UV index moderate, sunrise 6:33 a.m, sunset 5:42 p.m. Burrendong Dam is at 32% capacity, Windermere 83%.

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1: 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Meet Wellington's Apothecary. Who's for cricket? Local cricketers calling for players. Men's Shed in the news again. Book Week at St Mary's and Wellington Public Schools. 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
2: Hello, I'm Lewis Donaldson. The Federal Coalition's proposal to cut the tobacco excise has attracted some criticism. Shannon Kirkwood has more.
3: Opposition leader Angus Taylor has announced today if the Coalition is elected, it will reduce the tobacco excise by 80% and legalise vapes. The Australian Medical Association says such a move would undermine long-running health efforts and may even see more Australians turn to legal tobacco, even if the illicit trade falls. Cancer Council Australia and QUIT say the plans risk creating a new generation of nicotine addiction. It's estimated more than half of the tobacco consumed in Australia last year was bought illegally.
2: One of Australia's big four banks has outlined the main factors behind the country's housing supply issues. The National Australia Bank has appeared before the Senate Select Committee on Intergenerational Housing Inequity today in Canberra. Chief Economist of NAB, Sally Auld, says planning approvals, shortage of skilled labour and construction industry productivity are factors behind the slower housing rollout.
4: Productivity in the construction industry has fallen quite significantly. And so this means that it's just taking us a lot longer to provide any given level of supply than might have been the case, you know, 10 or 20 years ago. There are lots of different things we can do. And to be fair, we are starting to see in the data a pickup of dwellings under construction. So it does feel like we have made some progress on the supply side.
2: The Climate Change and Energy Minister says Palau's first large-scale solar farm is massively reducing reliance on diesel fuel. Speaking after a tour of the site today, Chris Bowen says Australia is supporting similar projects across the region.
5: There are some Pacific Island countries that use 25% of their gross domestic product on fossil fuel imports, 25%, to power their diesel generators. There is a better way.
2: Star Wars creator George Lucas has spoken ahead of the opening of his $1 billion Lucas Museum of Narrative Art in Los Angeles. The museum is set to open later this month in the US, and while it will include Star Wars-themed memorabilia, it will also feature other historic and modern pieces. Lucas says the more than 1,200 works of narrative art is designed to celebrate artists.
6: I'm fascinated by doing things that people say can't be done. I'm used to doing the impossible. This is a big celebration for us because it's taken so long to get here. But it's something that I felt very, very strongly about in terms of honoring illustrators, artists, I think.
2: Rain is expected to spread across the country's east ahead of a strong cold front. The Bureau of Meteorology's David Kroc has more on tomorrow's forecast.
7: Approaching southwest WA early tomorrow morning is this big strong cold front that's going to sweep across the Bight during the course of tomorrow. Rain extending across the southeastern states ahead of that system, and that'll be the main feature on Saturday as well. Further north, a high pressure system keeps things really dry and settled and quite warm through northern New South Wales particularly and the southern half of Queensland with temperatures 4 to 8 degrees above the September average.
2: To sport, Sydney Swans coach Dean Cox says there's enough belief in the group heading into Saturday's qualifying final against Brisbane, despite missing the five suspended players over an alleged sexual assault. Four club players were interviewed by Victorian detectives as part of that investigation this week. Police say one of the players, Riley Bice, was spoken to solely as a witness. Cox has spoken for the first time since this latest development.
8: There's still an expectation. You're hosting a qualifying final at home with a chance to go into a prelim. So there's still a hell of a lot at stake for our football club as well, not just Brisbane.
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1: Making news in the Wellington and District Leader, the Daily Liberal and Government Sources, I'm Tony Graham. The first wind turbine has been erected at Squadron Energy's Yewungula Wind Farm, making a major milestone for the only large-scale wind farm currently under construction in New South Wales. The turbine was completed and erected at 2pm on Sunday, August 30, following the installation of its three blades, the first of which arrived on site on August 11. Squadron Energy Yewungula Wind Farm Project Director Sanjay Goel said seeing the first turbine standing on site highlights how far the project has come. The 204 blades required for the remaining 68 turbines continued to be delivered to the wind farm at a rate of one per day, excluding Sundays. Construction of Yewungula Wind Farm is more than two-thirds complete and is expected to ramp up now that the project has entered the tower installation phase. The Breast Green New South Wales van is coming to Yeovil. The mobile screening van will be in Yeovil from Wednesday 7 to Thursday, October 8. Breast Screen New South Wales provides free breast screening to all women over 40 to support the early detection of breast cancer. Around 90% of women diagnosed with breast cancer have no family history. Wellington High School was part of a program called Show Me the Way, where Wellington High School students made 8 short films with a professional film crew from Sydney. There will be a showing of 8 short films of local Aboriginal heroes on Monday, September 7. A free barbecue starts at 5:30pm, followed by the screening of the films at 6:30 in the school hall. The 8 local heroes are Marshall Hill, Uncle Joe Daly, Paulie West, Megan Humphreys, Mick Peachy, Pauline Wicks, Tara Stanley and Deanne Towney. They tell the stories of their lives and history, and everyone is welcome. Transport for New South Wales advises motorists of continued changed traffic conditions at Scabbing Flat Bridge on Arthurville Road, 4 kilometres south of Geary. The temporary Bailey Bridge required to support the bridge structure during repairs will remain in place until mid-October to allow the remaining work to be completed. Changed traffic conditions include a temporary width restriction of 3.4 metres and temporary speed limit of 20 kilometres per hour. Detours are available via Obley Road and Renshaw McGurr Way. The weather outlook: mostly sunny as daytime maximum and minimum temperatures increase. Daily conditions today, 7 to 21. Relative humidity ranging from 51% day and 99% night, with wind speed between 5 and 19 kilometres per hour this week. UV index moderate, sunrise 6:33am, sunset 5:42pm. Burrendong Dam is at 32% capacity, Windermere 83%.

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1: In the leader this week, Woolloman couple John and Gaius Johnston each presented 50 years volunteer service to their local fire brigade. 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Who's for cricket? 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Men's Shed in the news again. Book Week at St Mary's and Wellington Public Schools. 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

sad for me to have to make this announcement, but we have to shut down the plane. I know it's due to the current and ongoing global situation. You have been incredible employees, and there is simply no way that we can keep afloat at this particular point in time. I want each and every one of you to know that you are highly valued. I'm truly sorry.

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1: Yeah, we're good. 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
0: Where are you guys heading?
1: We don't really know.
0: Hey, I'll tell you what, I'm heading in the direction of a warm meal if you guys are up for it. Buenas noches.

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2: Hello, I'm Lewis Donaldson. Telecommunication data is being provided to Nepali authorities to help narrow down the last known locations of Australians missing after catastrophic floods. 38 Australians remained unaccounted for among 4,200 people missing. It comes as the death toll surpasses 1,200. Foreign Affairs Minister Penny Wong says searches are being conducted in the locations identified by Australia.
3: We know most of the unaccounted for Australians were last known to be in the Keerong and Sayabrabusi areas. Nepalese search and rescue teams are on the ground in both areas, and we are working directly with the authorities to gather any information that we can. We continue to work around the clock to ascertain as much information as we can and provide it to the families of missing Australians.
2: Opposition leader Angus Taylor has announced today if the coalition is elected, it will reduce the tobacco excise by 80% and legalise vapes. The Australian Medical Association says such a move would undermine long-running health efforts, while Cancer Council Australia and QUIT say the plans risk creating a new generation of nicotine addiction. Angus Taylor says organised crime is waging a campaign of economic terrorism on Australians.
4: This has got to stop. And it's got to stop now. So what we've laid out is a plan to do exactly that. The current policy is protecting the business model of organised crime in this country. We need to smash the business model of organised crime.
2: The family of a New South Wales woman murdered by her ex-boyfriend are delivering victim impact statements in a regional courtroom today. Daniel Billings has pleaded guilty of murdering Miss Ticehurst at her home in Forbes in April 2024. He was out on bail at the time. Her father has told the New South Wales Supreme Court in Orange today when his daughter died, part of him died with her. The crime led to the New South Wales government passing Molly's Law, which makes it mandatory for electronic monitoring devices to be worn by people who were on bail for certain domestic violence charges. The National Domestic Family and Sexual Violence Counselling Service can be reached on 1-800-RESPECT. That's 1-800-737-732. Australians are being encouraged to wear their favourite sporting jerseys tomorrow to help start conversations about organ and tissue donation. The day was inspired by 13-year-old Nathan Gremo, who tragically lost his life in 2015 and whose organ donation saved six people. Speaking to News 24, Jersey Day organiser Richard Gremo says the day is not about fundraising, but of raising awareness.
5: Wearing a jersey to school or work and coming home, that's the catalyst. When you come home, return to the family or vice versa. What's with the jerseys? Well, it's all about having a chat with your family. Because even if you're registered as an organ and tissue donor, ultimately, if the worst was to come to the worst, your family will be asked to respect those decisions. So having the chat with your family is such an important thing.
2: The Queensland Maroons men's team have announced their new State of Origin coach for the next two series. Former winger Darius Boyd has been chosen as the man to take over from Billy Slater. Boyd says his job now is to build on the legacy of past players and coaches.
6: My journey from a young person on and off the field, rugby league's been a big part of my life. It's helped me grow into the person I am today. And I don't take that responsibility lightly, but I also know it's a great opportunity for me to instill belief, confidence and desire into the next generation, and I'm really proud for that opportunity to come forward in the next little period for Queensland.
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1: Making news in the Wellington and District Leader, the Daily Liberal and Government Sources, I'm Tony Graham. The first wind turbine has been erected at Squadron Energy's Yewungula Wind Farm, making a major milestone for the only large-scale wind farm currently under construction in New South Wales. The turbine was completed and erected at 2 p.m. on Sunday, August 30, following the installation of its three blades, the first of which arrived on site on August 11. Squadron Energy Yewungula Wind Farm Project Director Sanjay Goel said seeing the first turbine standing on site highlights how far the project has come. The 204 blades required for the remaining 68 turbines continued to be delivered to the wind farm at a rate of one per day, excluding Sundays. Construction of Yewungula Wind Farm is more than two-thirds complete and is expected to ramp up now that the project has entered the tower installation phase. The Breast Green New South Wales van is coming to Yeovil. The mobile screening van will be in Yeovil from Wednesday 7 to Thursday, October 8. Breast Screen New South Wales provides free breast screening to all women over 40 to support the early detection of breast cancer. Around 90% of women diagnosed with breast cancer have no family history. Wellington High School was part of a program called Show Me the Way, where Wellington High School students made 8 short films with a professional film crew from Sydney. There will be a showing of 8 short films of local Aboriginal heroes on Monday, September 7. A free barbecue starts at 5:30 p.m., followed by the screening of the films at 6:30 in the school hall. The 8 local heroes are Marshall Hill, Uncle Joe Daly, Paulie West, Megan Humphreys, Mick Peachy, Pauline Wicks, Tara Stanley and Deanne Towney. They tell the stories of their lives and history, and everyone is welcome. Transport for New South Wales advises motorists of continued changed traffic conditions at Scabbing Flat Bridge on Arthurville Road, 4 kilometres south of Geary. The temporary Bailey Bridge required to support the bridge structure during repairs will remain in place until mid-October to allow the remaining work to be completed. Changed traffic conditions include a temporary width restriction of 3.4 metres and temporary speed limit of 20 kilometres per hour. Detours are available via Obley Road and Renshaw-McGurr Way. The weather outlook, mostly sunny as daytime maximum and minimum temperatures increase. Daily conditions today, 7 to 21. Relative humidity ranging from 51% day and 99% night, with wind speed between 5 and 19 kilometres per hour this week. UV index moderate, sunrise 6:33 a.m, sunset 5:42 p.m. Burrendong Dam is at 32% capacity, Windermere 83%.

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1: 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Who's for cricket? 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Men's Shed in the news again. 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
2: 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Plus there's bingo Tuesday to Thursday and Friday High Rollers Bingo on the last Friday of the month. 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
2: Hello, I'm Lewis Donaldson. The New South Wales Police Minister says the state's crime is not out of control and that police are doing everything they can to tackle organised crime. Police Minister Yasmin Catley has spoken following the second shooting involving mistaken identity in 2 days. She acknowledged the situation is challenging but praised police.
3: I can assure people at home that the New South Wales Police are doing everything that they can. These guys are the best in the business. The intelligence that they use, the deployment, the flexibility that they use with their very, very experienced and highly trained police officers are the best in the world, and they will continue to do that work.
2: Health organisations have raised concern at the Coalition's promise that, if it is elected, will reduce the tobacco excise by 80% and legalise vapes. The Australian Medical Association says the plan will do nothing to deter future generations from taking up smoking or vaping and would undermine long-running health efforts. Mr Taylor argues the Coalition's policy would attack the source of the black market by taking away the profits enjoyed by organised criminals selling illicit products.
4: That by slashing the excise by 80%, we can destroy the business model. Right now, this government's policies is protecting that business model, the criminal business model that we know is funding organised crime up to $7 billion.
2: The Treasury has designed a workaround that would mean small businesses can avoid the costly exercise of becoming a company to avoid the planned 30% minimum tax on discretionary trusts. Discretionary trusts are a popular structure for small businesses, with more than 200,000 opting for the structure. The workaround revealed in draft legislation today will allow the companies to convert to a fixed rather than a discretionary trust. The changes are not due to come into effect until mid-2028. They were announced in the May budget aimed at what Labor and experts considered a loophole to minimise tax. Damage assessments are underway after a fire tore through one of Tasmania's major power stations. Emergency services were called to the Tangatina power station in Tasmania's Central Highlands about 9 p.m. on Wednesday. It took several hours to contain the blaze. Hundreds of Tasmanians remain without power. Australian researchers say a biodegradable nanobone material may offer an alternative for invasive childhood bone graft procedures. Shannon Kirkwood has more.
5: The University of Sydney and University of Queensland researchers say the material enables the body to harness its own healing properties to regrow bone. They say it offers a potential future alternative to procedures such as that for babies born with cleft lip and palate, which have remained the same for the past 5 decades. While in the long term, it's hoped the technology will allow children with the condition to undergo treatment early instead of waiting years for bone grafting.
2: Rain is expected to spread across the country's east ahead of a strong cold front. The Bureau of Meteorology's David Crock has more on tomorrow's forecast.
6: Approaching southwest WA early tomorrow morning is this big strong cold front that's going to sweep across the Bight during the course of tomorrow. Rain extending across the southeastern states ahead of that system, and that'll be the main feature on Saturday as well. Further north, a high-pressure system keeps things really dry and settled and quite warm through northern New South Wales particularly and the southern half of Queensland, with temperatures 4 to 8 degrees above the September average.
2: And Brisbane Lions coach Chris Fagan says he was shocked over North Melbourne's public explanation of coach Alistair Clarkson's axing. Clarkson was sacked yesterday with a year left to run on his contract. The club says it needs a coach who can coach for the modern game. Fagan says it was an unfair description of his friend. Meantime, Fremantle will host Hawthorn tonight in front of a sold-out stadium for the first qualifying final.
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0: Binjang, news on the hour, local news on the half hour, community information and the freshest mix of music from the 60s to today, 91.5.
7: Binjang. 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

The block is awkward. 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Long diagonals and sloping too. And in the distance, through the heat haze, in

0: the popular and highly entertaining, if not unique, Sheep Dash. 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

And a great big hello to all our friends in Geary that are tuned in to Binjang 91.5. 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
3: 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We tend to agree. 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
1: Making news in the Wellington and District Leader, the Daily Liberal and government sources, I'm Tony Graham. The first wind turbine has been erected at Squadron Energy's Yewungula Wind Farm, making a major milestone for the only large-scale wind farm currently under construction in New South Wales. The turbine was completed and erected at 2pm on Sunday, August 30, following the installation of its three blades, the first of which arrived on site on August 11. Squadron Energy Yewungula Wind Farm Project Director Sanjay Goel said seeing the first turbine standing on site highlights how far the project has come. The 204 blades required for the remaining 68 turbines continued to be delivered to the wind farm at a rate of one per day, excluding Sundays. Construction of Yewungula Wind Farm is more than two-thirds complete and is expected to ramp up now that the project has entered the tower installation phase. The Breast Green New South Wales van is coming to Yeovil. The mobile screening van will be in Yeovil from Wednesday 7 to Thursday, October 8. Breast Screen New South Wales provides free breast screening to all women over 40 to support the early detection of breast cancer. Around 90% of women diagnosed with breast cancer have no family history. Wellington High School was part of a program called Show Me the Way, where Wellington High School students made 8 short films with a professional film crew from Sydney. There will be a showing of 8 short films of local Aboriginal heroes on Monday, September 7. A free barbecue starts at 5:30pm, followed by the screening of the films at 6:30 in the school hall. The 8 local heroes are Marshall Hill, Uncle Joe Daly, Paulie West, Megan Humphreys, Mick Peachy, Pauline Wicks, Tara Stanley and Deanne Towney. They tell the stories of their lives and history, and everyone is welcome. Transport for New South Wales advises motorists of continued changed traffic conditions at Scabbing Flat Bridge on Arthurville Road, 4 kilometres south of Geary. The temporary Bailey bid required to support the bridge structure during repairs will remain in place until mid-October to allow the remaining work to be completed. Changed traffic conditions include a temporary width restriction of 3.4 metres and temporary speed limit of 20 kilometres per hour. Detours are available via Obley Road and Renshaw-McGurr Way. The weather outlook: mostly sunny as daytime maximum and minimum temperatures increase. Daily conditions today, 7 to 21. Relative humidity ranging from 51% day and 99% night, with wind speed between 5 and 19 kilometres per hour this week. UV index moderate, sunrise 6:33am, sunset 5:42pm. Burrendong Dam is at 32% capacity, Windermere 83%.

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1: In the leader this week, Woolloman couple John and Gaius Johnston each presented 50 years volunteer service to their local fire brigade. Get ready for another exciting Fong Lee's Lang Festival on Friday, September 11. 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Meet Wellington's Apothecary. Who's for cricket? Local cricketers calling for players. Men's Shed in the news again. Book Week at St Mary's and Wellington Public Schools. 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
1: And we're off to Sydney today with Matthew Dickerson. G'day, Matthew.
2: G'day. Good to be chatting to you, Tony, although looking forward to getting back out to the most beautiful part of the world, out around the Dubbo-Wellington area.
1: I was going to say Wellington Dubbo, but yeah, okay, good. Well, okay, so let's talk about something positive. Now, pizza pivots and pizza bots. Why are robotic restaurants keep getting burnt? I'm talking about burnt as in financially.
2: Well, this is burnt in a slightly different way, and that's getting burnt with financial problems with their pizza-making robots. It seemed like this was going to be the next big industry. It seemed like some manufacturers and trying to make food more efficient decided that pizza was the easiest thing to turn into a robotic process. You've got a pizza base. You just have to program your pizza-making robot with what ingredients went on top, slide it into the oven, job done. All seemed too easy, but we've got a fair few pizza manufacturers, pizza robot manufacturers that are being left behind at the moment, going broke. Zoom, Partsy, Basil Street. There was one in particular that I read about which seemed like it was going fairly well. Picnic. It had raised more than US $20 million. It had promised lower labour costs, less food waste. It looked like it was all progressing quite well. And I read a story about one poor pizza restaurant that spent $160,000 US on two of these particular robot making machines. Now they've just gone broke. And when they shut down, they also shut down all of the processes that were required for that robot to keep working, i.e. the connected side of that process. So now they've got an expensive device sitting there that can't actually operate. What they found in the research that they've been working on as they go through this process is that actually humans are pretty good at making pizzas. They're pretty efficient at making pizzas, and the robotic pizzas weren't really doing things much more efficiently than humans. And you might think, well, humans have to get paid wage. Humans have to get paid a wage every week. They have coffee breaks, tea breaks. They have sick days. So robots weren't doing all that, but robots were expensive to actually put in there in the first place. So the return on that investment was taking a long time to come through. So some of these companies that were making pizza-making robots and promising the world would change and maybe not going as well as they thought. So there's one victory here, Tony, for the humans. The humans are still going to be needed to at least make our pizzas. They may not be needed for a whole range of other jobs. They may not be needed to be radio announcers, but maybe they'll still be needed to make our pizzas.
1: Yeah, Matthew, this points to a big problem, actually, because iteration is happening so fast that a startup starts off with a new idea and very soon it gets overrun by somebody else with a different idea and it gets left behind. And, of course, the public who buys their products, if they're looking for a warranty down the track or service or replacement or parts, whether it's motor cars or anything else, it's beginning to be a real issue, isn't it?
2: It is, and that was exactly the problem I had with my very first robotic lawnmower. My first robotic lawnmower I got from Israel. That was back in 2010, and I was able to get some replacement blades for that over the years, but eventually, it was probably about 2017, 2018, before I finally couldn't get replacement blades. The blades I had, I'd basically sharpened up a few times before they got to the point where they couldn't be sharpened any longer, and then something else went wrong with it. And so eventually, I had to retire that piece of equipment and go and buy a different brand robotic lawnmower, one that was, I suppose, more mainstream rather than that one that I had to find initially. So you're right, not every manufacturer, not every company that starts up with some new product area is going to be successful. Choosing the winners from the losers, gee, that's a really tough task to try and get that right.
1: Yes, you'll just have to sharpen up in other ways, won't you?
2: Indeed.
1: Now, looking at AI is foremost, I think, and in the minds of a lot of people, because that's where all the change is happening. It's changing everything. Now, AI search can save you from surfing endless links, which I find really good. But you can get caught up in that net, so you have to be careful, don't you?
2: You absolutely do. So one of the things that we've talked about before is that AI likes to please. AI is like the naughty child that doesn't like to ever say it doesn't know the answer or can't help you. So it'll help you with whatever you want, Tony, but it doesn't really care if it doesn't help you correctly. So it'll make up answers. If it doesn't know the answer to something, it'll just make up the answer and hope that you don't notice. One of the ways you try and prevent that is you have, with different AI tools now, you can actually have the link back to the original site that it found some of that information from. So that's fantastic. So you've got the links there, so you think, well, it must have the correct information because it's got the links there. But I've found that if you go through and click on some of those links that it gives you, the information in that link doesn't actually give you the information that it's summarised, because there's a few steps in the process. The first thing it's got to do is it's got to analyse the question that you've asked it in plain language. It's then going to go and find the information across all the different information that's got available to it, and then it's going to turn that into something that's more conversational, a more natural speaking answer. But in that three-step process, you can get it wrong. Well, it's three chances for it to get it wrong, actually. So checking some of that information, checking the actual links that it gives you, even just checking the information with a common sense check is important. Sometimes even going and asking the same question again of either the same AI tool or a different AI tool is important, because if you get the answer back that's the same answer again, you've got a little bit more confidence. But sometimes you get the answer back that's completely different. So as much as we love playing around with AI, I just don't know that I'd want to be relying on something that was a life or death situation, the information that was given to me by AI.
1: Yeah, you really have to challenge it, I find. It's like having an interview with Matthew Dickerson. You have to ask some seriously challenging questions sometimes. And that's, well, in a lot of cases with people, certainly with AI, it's the only way that you can get to the bottom of things, really, I find.
2: Indeed. You've got to keep asking why.
1: Yeah, and challenging the assumptions that are made.
2: Yes, absolutely right.
1: So AI may be doing the learning, but university staff, they're drawing a line in the syllabus on this stuff, demanding that humans still have a say in how artificial intelligence reshapes their jobs. Now, you can see why, just on the basis of our conversation.
2: Absolutely right. And on Wednesday, the 2nd of September, the University of Sydney NTU members are having a 24-hour strike after basically having a bit of a deadlock on things like job security, in particular around AI. So all the scheduled classes have moved online, some labs, etc., can't actually be going ahead. But this is just the first, I think, of what we'll see of a number of different industrial discussions or arguments where having some AI protection written into an enterprise agreement will be important for university staff. And university, the bastion of learning, the place where so much research is done and the future is shaped by the education that's given to our students there, we want that to be a place of learning, not to be a place of AI taking control. And I suppose there is some logic, and it seems to make a lot of sense that we really want to keep AI away from the education process there. Having said that, those students that are in an education process at a university, when they get out in the real world, they'll probably be using AI. So you probably want some AI in the mix there, but you don't want AI taking over. So a bit of protection for jobs, keeping them away from AI is probably an important part of that process. But certainly University of Sydney, the various staff there are saying enough is enough. We're not going to take it anymore. We're going out on strike to make sure that people know that we want to protect these away from AI.
1: It's really a question for industry in general, I have to say.
2: Well, you're probably spot on there. From all the different things that are happening out there in industry, then you probably want to make sure that AI is in an appropriate place.
1: Absolutely. Anyway, Matthew, it's been great talking to you from Sydney today. God knows where else next week.
2: Indeed, Tony, indeed. Might even be Wellington one day.
1: Okay, I'll see you next time.
2: Thanks, Tony.
3: 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I'm your host, Matt. We're bringing you all the music and information to you every day. 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
1: National Radio News.
2: Hello, I'm Lewis Donaldson. The peak governing voice for the Australian Labor movement has taken aim at the Big Four banks, describing them as a big factor in housing affordability and ownership in Australia. The Australian Council of Trade Unions has appeared before the Senate Select Committee on Intergenerational Housing Inequity today in Canberra. Assistant Secretary Joseph Mitchell also says Australians should not be sacrificing their super and retirement to buy a home in 2026.
3: What we don't want is every first home buyer turning up to an auction, competing with each other, using their superannuation just to buy a house. Because at an auction where every single person is bringing in their super, the only winner is the seller. And it would be an enormous intergenerational transfer of wealth out of people's superannuation funds to existing homeowners and most often professional landlords. It would just be unacceptable.
2: Defence Minister Richard Marles has discussed AUKUS during a meeting with the US Secretary of War, Pete Hegseth. The pair have met at the Pentagon commemorating the 75-year anniversary of the ANZUS Treaty. Mr. Hegseth says they also discussed how both nations will continue to advance the alliance and strengthen deterrence in the Pacific.
4: American force posture in Australia is growing, and that's across all the domains. You can see a through line there of growing American force posture in Australia, and we think that's really important in terms of providing deterrence in the Indo-Pacific, providing for stability and peace in the Indo-Pacific.
2: Foreign Minister Penny Wong has acknowledged that the families of Australians missing in Nepal and the Tibet floods want more answers than can be provided. 38 Australians remain unaccounted for. Minister Wong says it is a challenging search and rescue effort, and the government is contributing to that task.
5: I know how difficult this is, and I accept that families want more information than can be provided. What I will say is we have done our best to engage as closely as possible with the Nepali authorities.
2: More than 1,200 people have died and more than 4,000 are missing. Oxfam says the scale of destruction is making it difficult to access some of the worst affected areas. A Queensland coroner has linked the death of a six-year-old boy in 2024 to the so-called sailor's disease scurvy. Connor Dean died after a cardiac arrest under general anaesthetic in hospital 2 years ago. He was born with Down syndrome and a heart defect, which required surgery. Deputy State Coroner Stephanie Gallagher has ruled today his fatal brain damage was most likely triggered by vitamin C deficiency and scurvy. The findings have also responded to issues with the multivitamin the young boy had been taking. Ms. Gallagher saying there's no basis to conclude the product contributed to his death. She has ruled no further coronial inquiry is required. To sports, Sydney Swans coach Dean Cox says there's enough belief in the group heading into Saturday's qualifying final against Brisbane, despite missing the 5 suspended players over an alleged sexual assault. 4 club players were interviewed by Victorian detectives as part of that investigation this week. Police say one of the players, Riley Bice, was spoken to solely as a witness. Cox has spoken for the first time since this latest development.
6: There's still an expectation. You're hosting a qualifying final at home with a chance to go into a prelim. So there's still a hell of a lot at stake for our football club as well, not just Brisbane.
2: And Star Wars creator George Lucas has spoken ahead of the opening of his $1 billion Lucas Museum of Narrative Art in Los Angeles. The museum is set to open later this month in the US, and while it will include Star Wars-themed memorabilia, it will also feature other historic and modern pieces among 1,200 works of narrative art.
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0: 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A popular and highly entertaining, if not unique, Sheep Dash. Yeah. Is this year's must-see Father's Day event a great family day out, featuring free kids activities, yeah, market stalls, food and refreshments, and ruminating at the Racing Club Bar. Hey. 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
1: Making news in the Wellington and District Leader, the Daily Liberal and Government Sources, I'm Tony Graham. The first wind turbine has been erected at Squadron Energy's Yewangula Wind Farm, making a major milestone for the only large-scale wind farm currently under construction in New South Wales. The turbine was completed and erected at 2 p.m. on Sunday, August 30, following the installation of its three blades, the first of which arrived on site on August 11. Squadron Energy Yewangula Wind Farm Project Director Sanjay Goel said seeing the first turbine standing on site highlights how far the project has come. The 204 blades required for the remaining 68 turbines continued to be delivered to the wind farm at a rate of one per day, excluding Sundays. Construction of Yewangula Wind Farm is more than two-thirds complete and is expected to ramp up now that the project has entered the tower installation phase. The Breast Green New South Wales van is coming to Yeovil. The mobile screening van will be in Yeovil from Wednesday 7 to Thursday, October 8. Breast Screen New South Wales provides free breast screening to all women over 40 to support the early detection of breast cancer. Around 90% of women diagnosed with breast cancer have no family history. Wellington High School was part of a program called Show Me the Way, where Wellington High School students made 8 short films with a professional film crew from Sydney. There will be a showing of 8 short films of local Aboriginal heroes on Monday, September 7. A free barbecue starts at 5:30 p.m, followed by the screening of the films at 6:30 in the school hall. The 8 local heroes are Marshall Hill, Uncle Joe Daly, Paulie West, Megan Humphreys, Mick Peachy, Pauline Wicks, Tara Stanley and Deanne Towney. They tell the stories of their lives and history, and everyone is welcome. Transport for New South Wales advises motorists of continued changed traffic conditions at Scabbing Flat Bridge on Arthurville Road, 4 kilometres south of Geary. The temporary Bailey Bridge required to support the bridge structure during repairs will remain in place until mid-October to allow the remaining work to be completed. Changed traffic conditions include a temporary width restriction of 3.4 metres and temporary speed limit of 20 kilometres per hour. Detours are available via Obley Road and Renshaw McGurr Way. The weather outlook: mostly sunny as daytime maximum and minimum temperatures increase. Daily conditions today, 7 to 21. Relative humidity ranging from 51% day and 99% night, with wind speed between 5 and 19 kilometres per hour this week. UV index moderate, sunrise 6:33 a.m, sunset 5:42 p.m. Burrendong Dam is at 32% capacity, Windermere 83%.

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1: In the leader this week, Woolloman couple John and Gaius Johnston each presented 50 years volunteer service to their local fire brigade. 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Meet Wellington's Apothecary. Who's for cricket? 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Men's Shed in the news again. Book Week at St Mary's and Wellington Public Schools. 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

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We play the hits from the 60s. We play the hits from the 70s. We play the hits from the 80s. We play the hits from the 90s. We play the hits from today. Binjang 91.5. 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
2: Hello, I'm Lewis Donaldson. The New South Wales Police Minister says the state's crime is not out of control and that the hiring of young people by organised crime gangs is insidious. Minister Yasmin Catley and New South Wales Police Commissioner Mal Lennon have spoken following the second shooting involving mistaken identity in 2 days. Ms Catley says she will not give in to criminals.
3: Let me be very clear. We will not be surrendering our streets to organised criminals. Not now, not ever. The Deputy Premier is right. The model that we are seeing on our streets of these organised crime gangs and utilising and using young men to do their dirty work for them is insidious.
2: Opposition leader Angus Taylor has announced today if the coalition is elected, it will reduce the tobacco excise by 80% and legalise vapes. The Australian Medical Association says such a move would undermine long-running health efforts, while Cancer Council Australia and QUITS say the plans risk creating a new generation of nicotine addiction. Angus Taylor says organised crime is waging a campaign of economic terrorism on Australians.
4: This has got to stop, and it's got to stop now. So what we've laid out is a plan to do exactly that. The current policy is protecting the business model of organised crime in this country. We need to smash the business model of organised crime.
2: The family of a New South Wales woman murdered by her ex-boyfriend are delivering victim impact statements in a regional courtroom today. Daniel Billings has pleaded guilty of murdering Miss Ticehurst at her home in Forbes in April 2024. He was out on bail at the time. Her father has told the New South Wales Supreme Court in Orange today when his daughter died, part of him died with her. The crime led to the New South Wales government passing Molly's Law, which makes it mandatory for electronic monitoring devices to be worn by people who were on bail for certain domestic violence charges. The National Domestic Family and Sexual Violence Counselling Service can be reached on 1800 RESPECT, that's 1800 737 732. The Climate Change and Energy Minister says Palau's first large-scale solar farm is massively reducing reliance on diesel fuel. Speaking after a tour of the site today, Chris Bowen says Australia is supporting similar projects across the region.
5: There are some Pacific Island countries that use 25% of their gross domestic product on fossil fuel imports, 25%, to power their diesel generators. There is a better way.
2: Damage assessments are underway after a fire tore through one of Tasmania's major power stations. Emergency services were called to the Tungatina power station in Tasmania's Central Highlands about 9 p.m. on Wednesday. Hundreds of Tasmanians remain without power. The Tasmania Fire Service's Matt Lowe says thankfully no injuries were reported.
6: It was a difficult fire for our crews, but they did the best they could in the circumstance. The investigation will be ongoing, but again, the site is a large footprint and in varying stages of collapse.
2: The Queensland Maroons men's team have announced their new State of Origin coach for the next two series. Former winger Darius Boyd has been chosen as the man to take over from Billy Slater. Boyd says his job now is to build on the legacy of past players and coaches.
7: My journey from a young person on and off the field, rugby league's been a big part of my life. It's helped me grow into the person I am today. And I don't take that responsibility lightly, but I also know it's a great opportunity for me to instill belief, confidence and desire into the next generation, and I'm really proud for that opportunity to come forward in the next little period for Queensland.
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pulled up, all dressed in a mask and gloves, but it's not a sex thing. Well, I guess it's a bit of a sex thing. On Pornhub, pandemic is trending. This really isn't normal. Feeling pretty mortal. Thought all my feelings, problems were awful. Now I'm nearly total, thinking about them. Drowning in a worry, I really need a snorkel. I'ma still stay home though.

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0: Independent federal member for Clare. I recently moved a motion in the Australian Parliament calling on governments to bring in a support package for our businesses going broke because of the indefinite closure of the Great Western Highway, and also to commit major funding in the budget for improved road access between the Central West and Sydney. Unbelievably, when it came to a vote, no Labor or One Nation MP supported it, and hardly any Liberals or Nationals either. Rest assured that I'll be keeping up the fight for the support our communities need and deserve. Authorised by AG Orange.
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2: Making news in the Wellington and District Leader, the Daily Liberal and Government Sources, I'm Tony Graham. The first wind turbine has been erected at Squadron Energy's Yuangula Wind Farm, making a major milestone for the only large-scale wind farm currently under construction in New South Wales. The turbine was completed and erected at 2pm on Sunday, August 30, following the installation of its 3 blades, the first of which arrived on site on August 11. Squadron Energy Yuangula Wind Farm Project Director Sanjay Goel said seeing the first turbine standing on site highlights how far the project has come. The 204 blades required for the remaining 68 turbines continued to be delivered to the wind farm at a rate of 1 per day, excluding Sundays. Construction of Yuangula Wind Farm is more than two-thirds complete and is expected to ramp up now that the project has entered the tower installation phase. The Breast Green New South Wales van is coming to Yeovil. The mobile screening van will be in Yeovil from Wednesday 7 to Thursday, October 8. Breast Screen New South Wales provides free breast screening to all women over 40 to support the early detection of breast cancer. Around 90% of women diagnosed with breast cancer have no family history. Wellington High School was part of a program called Show Me the Way, where Wellington High School students made 8 short films with a professional film crew from Sydney. There will be a showing of 8 short films of local Aboriginal heroes on Monday, September 7. A free barbecue starts at 5:30pm, followed by the screening of the films at 6:30 in the school hall. The 8 local heroes are Marshall Hill, Uncle Joe Daly, Paulie West, Megan Humphreys, Mick Peachy, Pauline Wicks, Tara Stanley and Deanne Towney. They tell the stories of their lives and history, and everyone is welcome. Transport for New South Wales advises motorists of continued changed traffic conditions at Scabbing Flat Bridge on Arthurville Road, 4 kilometres south of Geary. The temporary Bailey Bridge required to support the bridge structure during repairs will remain in place until mid-October to allow the remaining work to be completed. Changed traffic conditions include a temporary width restriction of 3.4 metres and temporary speed limit of 20 kilometres per hour. Detours are available via Obley Road and Renshaw-McGurr Way. The weather outlook: mostly sunny as daytime maximum and minimum temperatures increase. Daily conditions today, 7 to 21. Relative humidity ranging from 51% day and 99% night, with wind speed between 5 and 19 kilometres per hour this week. UV index moderate, sunrise 6:33am, sunset 5:42pm. Burrendong Dam is at 32% capacity, Windermere 83%.

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2: Hello, I'm Lewis Donaldson. The New South Wales Police Minister says the state's crime is not out of control and that the hiring of young people by organised crime gangs is insidious. Minister Yasmin Catley and New South Wales Police Commissioner Mal Lennon have spoken following the second shooting involving mistaken identity in 2 days. Ms Catley says she will not give in to criminals.
3: Let me be very clear. We will not be surrendering our streets to organised criminals. Not now, not ever. The Deputy Premier is right. The model that we are seeing on our streets of these organised crime gangs and utilising and using young men to do their dirty work for them is insidious.
2: Opposition leader Angus Taylor has announced today if the coalition is elected, it will reduce the tobacco excise by 80% and legalise vapes. The Australian Medical Association says such a move would undermine long-running health efforts, while Cancer Council Australia and QUITS say the plans risk creating a new generation of nicotine addiction. Angus Taylor says organised crime is waging a campaign of economic terrorism on Australians.
4: This has got to stop, and it's got to stop now. So what we've laid out is a plan to do exactly that. The current policy is protecting the business model of organised crime in this country. We need to smash the business model of organised crime.
2: The family of a New South Wales woman murdered by her ex-boyfriend are delivering victim impact statements in a regional courtroom today. Daniel Billings has pleaded guilty of murdering Miss Ticehurst at her home in Forbes in April 2024. He was out on bail at the time. Her father has told the New South Wales Supreme Court in Orange today when his daughter died, part of him died with her. The crime led to the New South Wales government passing Molly's Law, which makes it mandatory for electronic monitoring devices to be worn by people who were on bail for certain domestic violence charges. The National Domestic Family and Sexual Violence Counselling Service can be reached on 1800 RESPECT, that's 1800 737 732. The Climate Change and Energy Minister says Palau's first large-scale solar farm is massively reducing reliance on diesel fuel. Speaking after a tour of the site today, Chris Bowen says Australia is supporting similar projects across the region.
5: There are some Pacific Island countries that use 25% of their gross domestic product on fossil fuel imports, 25%, to power their diesel generators. There is a better way.
2: Damage assessments are underway after a fire tore through one of Tasmania's major power stations. Emergency services were called to the Tungatina power station in Tasmania's Central Highlands about 9 p.m. on Wednesday. Hundreds of Tasmanians remain without power. The Tasmania Fire Service's Matt Lowe says thankfully no injuries were reported.
6: It was a difficult fire for our crews, but they did the best they could in the circumstance. The investigation will be ongoing. But again, the site is a large footprint and in varying stages of collapse.
2: The Queensland Maroons men's team have announced their new State of Origin coach for the next two series. Former winger Darius Boyd has been chosen as the man to take over from Billy Slater. Boyd says his job now is to build on the legacy of past players and coaches.
7: My journey from a young person on and off the field, rugby league's been a big part of my life. It's helped me grow into the person I am today. And I don't take that responsibility lightly, but I also know it's a great opportunity for me to instill belief, confidence and desire into the next generation, and I'm really proud for that opportunity to come forward in the next little period for Queensland.
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0: 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A popular and highly entertaining, if not unique, Sheep Dash. 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

G'day to all our listeners out there in Burrendong, particularly those that are around the recreation park. 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
1: Making news in the Wellington and District Leader, the Daily Liberal and Government Sources, I'm Tony Graham. The first wind turbine has been erected at Squadron Energy's Yewungula Wind Farm, making a major milestone for the only large-scale wind farm currently under construction in New South Wales. The turbine was completed and erected at 2 p.m. on Sunday, August 30, following the installation of its three blades, the first of which arrived on site on August 11. Squadron Energy Yewungula Wind Farm Project Director Sanjay Goel

said seeing the first turbine standing on site highlights how far the project has come. The 204 blades required for the remaining 68 turbines continued to be delivered to the wind farm at a rate of one per day, excluding Sundays. Construction of Yangla Wind Farm is more than two-thirds complete and is expected to ramp up now that the project has entered the tower installation phase. The Breast Green New South Wales van is coming to Yeovil. The mobile screening van will be in Yeovil from Wednesday 7 to Thursday, October 8. Breast Screen New South Wales provides free breast screening to all women over 40 to support the early detection of breast cancer. Around 90% of women diagnosed with breast cancer have no family history. Wellington High School was part of a program called Show Me the Way, where Wellington High School students made 8 short films with a professional film crew from Sydney. There will be a showing of 8 short films of local Aboriginal heroes on Monday, September 7. A free barbecue starts at 5:30 p.m., followed by the screening of the films at 6:30 in the school hall. The 8 local heroes are Marshall Hill, Uncle Joe Daly, Paulie West, Megan Humphreys, Mick Peachy, Pauline Wicks, Tara Stanley and Deanne Towney. They tell the stories of their lives and history, and everyone is welcome. Transport for New South Wales advises motorists of continued changed traffic conditions at Scabbing Flat Bridge on Arthurville Road, 4 kilometres south of Geary. The temporary Bailey Bridge required to support the bridge structure during repairs will remain in place until mid-October to allow the remaining work to be completed. Changed traffic conditions include a temporary width restriction of 3.4 metres and temporary speed limit of 20 kilometres per hour. Detours are available via Obley Road and Renshaw-McGurr Way. The weather outlook, mostly sunny as daytime maximum and minimum temperatures increase. Daily conditions today, 7 to 21. Relative humidity ranging from 51% day and 99% night, with wind speed between 5 and 19 kilometres per hour this week. UV index moderate, sunrise 6:33 a.m, sunset 5:42 p.m. Burrendong Dam is at 32% capacity, Windermere 83%.

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0: The popular and highly entertaining, if not unique, Sheep Dash. Is this year's must-see Father's Day event a great family day out featuring free kids activities, market stalls, food and refreshments, and ruminating at the Racing Club Bar.
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1: Making news in the Wellington and District Leader, the Daily Liberal and Government Sources, I'm Tony Graham. The first wind turbine has been erected at Squadron Energy's Yewungula Wind Farm, making a major milestone for the only large-scale wind farm currently under construction in New South Wales. The turbine was completed and erected at 2pm on Sunday, August 30, following the installation of its three blades, the first of which arrived on site on August 11. Squadron Energy Yewungula Wind Farm Project Director Sanjay Goel said seeing the first

turbine standing on site highlights how far the project has come. The 204 blades required for the remaining 68 turbines continued to be delivered to the wind farm at a rate of one per day, excluding Sundays. Construction of Yanglu Wind Farm is more than two-thirds complete and is expected to ramp up now that the project has entered the tower installation phase. The Breast Green New South Wales van is coming to Yeovil. The mobile screening van will be in Yeovil from Wednesday 7 to Thursday, October 8. Breast Green New South Wales provides free breast screening to all women over 40 to support the early detection of breast cancer. Around 90% of women diagnosed with breast cancer have no family history. Wellington High School was part of a program called Show Me the Way, where Wellington High School students made 8 short films with a professional film crew from Sydney. There will be a showing of 8 short films of local Aboriginal heroes on Monday, September 7. A free barbecue starts at 5:30 p.m, followed by the screening of the films at 6:30 in the school hall. The 8 local heroes are Marshall Hill, Uncle Joe Daly, Paulie West, Megan Humphreys, Mick Peachy, Pauline Wicks, Tara Stanley and Deanne Towney. They tell the stories of their lives and history, and everyone is welcome. Transport for New South Wales advises motorists of continued changed traffic conditions at Scabbing Flat Bridge on Arthurville Road, 4 kilometres south of Geary. The temporary Bailey Bridge required to support the bridge structure during repairs will remain in place until mid-October to allow the remaining work to be completed. Changed traffic conditions include a temporary width restriction of 3.4 metres and temporary speed limit of 20 kilometres per hour. Detours are available via Obley Road and Renshaw-McGurr Way. The weather outlook, mostly sunny as daytime maximum and minimum temperatures increase. Daily conditions today, 7 to 21. Relative humidity ranging from 51% day and 99% night, with wind speed between 5 and 19 kilometres per hour this week. UV index moderate, sunrise 6:33 a.m, sunset 5:42 p.m. Burrendong Dam is at 32% capacity, Windermere 83%.

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0: Oh, well, I was talking to people the other day and they were telling us how they were listening to Binjang 91.5 at work. And it's no wonder because when it comes to the Central West, well, we play the best.
1: Start. 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
1: I was distracted and in traffic. I didn't feel it when the earthquake happened, but it really got me thinking. Were you out drinking? Were you in the living room chilling, watching television? It's been a year now. Think I figured out how to let you go and let communication die out. I know, you know, we know you weren't down for forever and it's fine. I know, you know, we know we weren't meant for each other and it's fine. But if the world was ending, you'd come over, right? You'd come over and you'd stay the night. Would you love me for the hell of it? All our fears would be irrelevant. If the world was ending, you'd come over, right? The sky'd be falling and I'd hold you tight. And there wouldn't be a reason why we would even have to say goodbye. If the world was ending, you'd come over, right? Right? If the world was ending, you would come over, right? Right?

0: 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A popular and highly entertaining, if not unique, Sheep Dash. 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

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We know you like our music selection. In fact, we've been told that you reckon it's absolutely gold. And it is, because it's your music, and it's right here on Binjang 91.5.

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1: Making news in the Wellington and District Leader, the Daily Liberal and Government Sources, I'm Tony Graham. The first wind turbine has been erected at Squadron Energy's Yewungula Wind Farm, making a major milestone for the only large-scale wind farm currently under construction in New South Wales. The turbine was completed and erected at 2 p.m. on Sunday, August 30, following the installation of its three blades, the first of which arrived on site on August 11. Squadron Energy Yewungula Wind Farm Project Director Sanjay Goel said seeing the first turbine standing on site highlights how far the project has come. The 204 blades required for the remaining 68 turbines continued to be delivered to the wind farm at a rate of one per day, excluding Sundays. Construction of Yewungula Wind Farm is more than two-thirds complete and is expected to ramp up now that the project has entered the tower installation phase. The Breast Green New South Wales van is coming to

the Oval. The mobile screening van will be in the Oval from Wednesday 7 to Thursday, October 8. Breast Screen New South Wales provides free breast screening to all women over 40 to support the early detection of breast cancer. Around 90% of women diagnosed with breast cancer have no family history. Wellington High School was part of a program called Show Me the Way, where Wellington High School students made 8 short films with a professional film crew from Sydney. There will be a showing of 8 short films of local Aboriginal heroes on Monday, September 7. A free barbecue starts at 5:30 p.m., followed by the screening of the films at 6:30 in the school hall. The 8 local heroes are Marshall Hill, Uncle Joe Daly, Paulie West, Megan Humphreys, Mick Peachy, Pauline Wicks, Tara Stanley and Deanne Towney. They tell the stories of their lives and history, and everyone is welcome. Transport for New South Wales advises motorists of continued change traffic conditions at Scabbing Flat Bridge on Arthurville Road, 4 kilometres south of Geary. The temporary Bailey Bridge required to support the bridge structure during repairs will remain in place until mid-October to allow the remaining work to be completed. Changed traffic conditions include a temporary width restriction of 3.4 metres and temporary speed limit of 20 kilometres per hour. Detours are available via Obley Road and Renshaw-McGurr Way. The weather outlook, mostly sunny as daytime maximum and minimum temperatures increase. Daily conditions today, 7 to 21. Relative humidity ranging from 51% day and 99% night, with wind speed between 5 and 19 kilometres per hour this week. UV index moderate, sunrise 6:33 a.m, sunset 5:42 p.m. Burrendong Dam is at 32% capacity, Windermere 83%.

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1: A popular and highly entertaining, if not unique, Sheep Dash. 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
1: Hi to everybody in Cumnock that's listening to Binjang 91.5. 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
1: Making news in the Wellington and District Leader, the Daily Liberal and Government Sources, I'm Tony Graham. The first wind turbine has been erected at Squadron Energy's Yewungula Wind Farm, making a major milestone for the only large-scale wind farm currently under construction in New South Wales. The turbine was completed and erected at 2 p.m. on Sunday, August 30, following the installation of its 3 blades, the first of which arrived on site on August 11. Squadron Energy Yewungula Wind Farm Project Director Sanjay Goel said seeing the first turbine standing on site highlights how far the project has come. The 204 blades required for the remaining 68 turbines continued to be delivered to the wind farm at a rate of 1 per day, excluding Sundays. Construction of Yewungula Wind Farm is more than two-thirds complete and is expected to ramp up now that the project has entered the tower installation phase. The Breast Green New South Wales van is coming to Yeovil. The mobile screening van will be in Yeovil from Wednesday 7 to Thursday, October 8. Breast Screen New South Wales provides free breast screening to all women over 40 to support the early detection of breast cancer. Around 90% of women diagnosed with breast cancer have no family history. Wellington High School was part of a program called Show Me the Way, where Wellington High School students made 8 short films with a professional film crew from Sydney. There will be a showing of 8 short films of local Aboriginal heroes on Monday, September 7. A free barbecue starts at 5:30 p.m, followed by the screening of the films at 6:30 in the school hall. The 8 local heroes are Marshall Hill, Uncle Joe Daly, Paulie West, Megan Humphreys, Mick Peachy, Pauline Wicks, Tara Stanley and Deanne Towney. They tell the stories of their lives and history, and everyone is welcome. Transport for New South Wales advises motorists of continued changed traffic conditions at Scabbing Flat Bridge on Arthurville Road, 4 kilometres south of Geary. The temporary Bailey Bridge required to support the bridge structure during repairs will remain in place until mid-October to allow the remaining work to be completed. Changed traffic conditions include a temporary width restriction of 3.4 metres and temporary speed limit of 20 kilometres per hour. Detours are available via Obley Road and Renshaw-McGurr Way. The weather outlook: mostly

sunny as daytime maximum and minimum temperatures increase. Daily conditions today, 7 to 21. Relative humidity ranging from 51% day and 99% night, with wind speed between 5 and 19 kilometres per hour this week. UV index moderate, sunrise 6:33 a.m, sunset 5:42 p.m. Burrendong Dam is at 32% capacity, Windermere 83.

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0: Why don't you check Bin Jang's Facebook for the What's On? 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

Always Better with Bingjang, 91.5 on in the background, and we tend to agree. Part of the reason is we keep rolling out those great hits. And here's more of them right now.

Yeah, more great music and plenty more to come up as we say g'day to our listeners up there at Coomabella. 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
1: Making news in the Wellington and District Leader, the Daily Liberal and Government Sources, I'm Tony Graham. The first wind turbine has been erected at Squadron Energy's Yewungula Wind Farm, making a major milestone for the only large-scale wind farm currently under construction in New South Wales. The turbine was completed and erected at 2 p.m. on Sunday, August 30, following the installation of its three blades, the first of which arrived on site on August 11. Squadron Energy Yewungula Wind Farm Project Director Sanjay Goel said seeing the first turbine standing on site highlights how far the project has come. The 204 blades required for the remaining 68 turbines continued to be delivered to the wind farm at a rate of one per day, excluding Sundays. Construction of Yewungula Wind Farm is more than two-thirds complete and is expected to ramp up now that the project has entered the tower installation phase. The Breast Green New South Wales van is coming to Yeovil. The mobile screening van will be in Yeovil from Wednesday 7 to Thursday, October 8. Breast Screen New South Wales provides free breast screening to all women over 40 to support the early detection of breast cancer. Around 90% of women diagnosed with breast cancer have no family history. Wellington High School was part of a program called Show Me the Way, where Wellington High School students made 8 short films with a professional film crew from Sydney. There will be a showing of 8 short films of local Aboriginal heroes on Monday, September 7. A free barbecue starts at 5:30 p.m, followed by the screening of the films at 6:30 in the school hall. The 8 local heroes are Marshall.

Rachel Hill, Uncle Joe Daly, Paulie West, Megan Humphreys, Mick Peachy, Pauline Wicks, Tara Stanley and Deanne Towney. They tell the stories of their lives and history, and everyone is welcome. Transport for New South Wales advises motorists of continued changed traffic conditions at Scabbing Flat Bridge on Arthurville Road, 4 kilometres south of Geary. The temporary Bailey Bridge required to support the bridge structure during repairs will remain in place until mid-October to allow the remaining work to be completed. Changed traffic conditions include a temporary width restriction of 3.4 metres and temporary speed limit of 20 kilometres per hour. Detours are available via Obley Road and Renshaw McGurr Way. The weather outlook, mostly sunny as daytime maximum and minimum temperatures increase. Daily conditions today, 7 to 21. Relative humidity ranging from 51% day and 99% night, with wind speed between 5 and 19 kilometres per hour this week. UV index moderate, sunrise 6:33 a.m, sunset 5:42 p.m. Burrandong Dam is at 32% capacity, Windermere 83%.

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1: Macquarie Homestay offers a beacon of hope and support for families facing medical challenges. It offers a comforting home away from home for patients and their loved ones coming to Dubbo for medical treatment, ranging from childbirth to emergency care, oncology and beyond. Macquarie Homestay eases the burden during some of life's toughest moments.
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0: or something hot right now. 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

Yeah, great music and plenty more of it to come as we go up the hill and say g'day to our friends at Molong who are listening. We do thank you for coming on board with us here, the Voice of Wellington. That's Binjang 91.5.

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We keep rolling out those great hits. 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
1: Making news in the Wellington and District Leader, the Daily Liberal and Government Sources, I'm Tony Graham. The first wind turbine has been erected at Squadron Energy's Yewangula Wind Farm, making a major milestone for the only large-scale wind farm currently under construction in New South Wales. The turbine was completed and erected at 2pm on Sunday, August 30, following the installation of its three blades, the first of which arrived on site on August 11. Squadron Energy Yewangula Wind Farm Project Director Sanjay Goel said seeing the first turbine standing on site highlights how far the project has come. The 204 blades required for the remaining 68 turbines continued to be delivered to the wind farm at a rate of one per day, excluding Sundays. Construction of Yewangula Wind Farm is more than two-thirds complete and is expected to ramp up now that the project has entered the tower installation phase. The Breast Green New South Wales van is coming to Yeovil. The mobile screening van will be in Yeovil from Wednesday 7 to Thursday, October 8. Breast Screen New South Wales provides free breast screening to all women over 40 to support the early detection of breast cancer. Around 90% of women diagnosed with breast cancer have no family history. Wellington High School was part of a program called Show Me the Way, where Wellington High School students made 8 short films with a professional film crew from Sydney. There will be a showing of 8 short films of local Aboriginal heroes on Monday, September 7. A free barbecue starts at 5:30pm, followed by the screening of the films at 6:30 in the school hall. The 8 local heroes are Marshall Hill, Uncle Joe Daly, Paulie West, Megan Humphreys, Mick Peachy, Pauline Wicks, Tara Stanley and Deanne Towney. They tell the stories of their lives and history, and everyone is welcome. Transport for New South Wales advises motorists of continued changed traffic conditions at Scabbing Flat Bridge on Arthurville Road, 4 kilometres south of Geary. The temporary Bailey Bridge required to support the bridge structure during repairs will remain in place until mid-October to allow the remaining work to be completed. Changed traffic conditions include a temporary width restriction of 3.4 metres and temporary speed limit of 20 kilometres per hour. Detours are available via Obley Road and Renshaw-McGurr Way. The weather outlook, mostly sunny as daytime maximum and minimum temperatures increase. Daily conditions today, 7 to 21. Relative humidity ranging from 51% day and 99% night, with wind speed between 5 and 19 kilometres per hour this week. UV index moderate, sunrise 6:33am, sunset 5:42pm. Burrendong Dam is at 32% capacity, Windermere 83%.

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1: Making news in the Wellington and District Leader, the Daily Liberal and Government Sources, I'm Tony Graham. The first wind turbine has been erected at Squadron Energy's Yewungula Wind Farm, making a major milestone for the only large-scale wind farm currently under construction in New South Wales. The turbine was completed and erected at 2 p.m. on Sunday, August 30, following the installation of its three blades, the first of which arrived on site on August 11. Squadron Energy Yewungula Wind Farm Project Director Sanjay Goel said seeing the first turbine standing on site highlights how far the project has come. The 204 blades required for the remaining 68 turbines continued to be delivered to the wind farm at a rate of one per day, excluding Sundays. Construction of Yewungula Wind Farm is more than two-thirds complete and is expected to ramp up now that the project has entered the tower installation phase. The Breast Green New South Wales van is coming to Yeovil. The mobile screening van will be in Yeovil from Wednesday 7 to Thursday, October 8. Breast Screen New South Wales provides free breast screening to all women over 40 to support the early detection of breast cancer. Around 90% of women diagnosed with breast cancer have no family history. Wellington High School was part of a program called Show Me the Way, where Wellington High School students made 8 short films with a professional film crew from Sydney. There will be a showing of 8 short films of local Aboriginal heroes on Monday, September 7. A free barbecue starts at 5:30 p.m, followed by the screening of the films at 6:30 in the school hall. The 8 local heroes are Marshall Hill, Uncle Joe Daly, Paulie West, Megan Humphreys, Mick Peachy, Pauline Wicks, Tara Stanley and Deanne Towney. They tell the stories of their lives and history, and everyone is welcome.

Transport for New South Wales advises motorists of continued changed traffic conditions at Scabbing Flat Bridge on Arthurville Road, 4 kilometres south of Geary. The temporary Bailey Bridge required to support the bridge structure during repairs will remain in place until mid-October to allow the remaining work to be completed. Changed traffic conditions include a temporary width restriction of 3.4 metres and temporary speed limit of 20 kilometres per hour. Detours are available via Obley Road and Renshaw McGurr Way. The weather outlook, mostly sunny as daytime maximum and minimum temperatures increase. Daily conditions today, 7 to 21. Relative humidity ranging from 51% day and 99% night, with wind speed between 5 and 19 kilometres per hour this week. UV index moderate, sunrise 6:33 a.m, sunset 5:42 p.m. Burrendong Dam is at 32% capacity, Windermere 83.

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Yeah, hi, Nuri. 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Hope everything's going well out there around the Bell River. 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

And to all the Binjang listeners on 91.5, if you're driving along at the moment, make sure you drive along to the music. All the great hits we've got right here on Binjang 91.5.

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A popular and highly entertaining, if not unique, Sheep Dash. Is this year's must-see Father's Day event a great family day out featuring free kids' activities, market stalls, food and refreshments, and ruminating at the Racing Club Bar? 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

Yep, and all the listeners that are out there at the moment on the roads listening to the great Binjang 91.5 and all the greatest hits, and we've got more to come. You could say we're driving your music.

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1: Making news in the Wellington and District Leader, the Daily Liberal and Government Sources, I'm Tony Graham. The first wind turbine has been erected at Squadron Energy's Yewangula Wind Farm, making a major milestone for the only large-scale wind farm currently under construction in New South Wales. The turbine was completed and erected at 2 p.m. on Sunday, August 30, following the installation of its 3 blades, the first of which arrived on site on August 11. Squadron Energy Yewangula Wind Farm Project Director Sanjay Goel said seeing the first turbine standing on site highlights how far the project has come. The 204 blades required for the remaining 68 turbines continued to be delivered to the wind farm at a rate of 1 per day, excluding Sundays. Construction of Yewangula Wind Farm is more than two-thirds complete and is expected to ramp up now that the project has entered the tower installation phase. The Breast Green New South Wales van is coming to Yeovil. The mobile screening van will be in Yeovil from Wednesday 7 to Thursday, October 8. Breast Screen New South Wales provides free breast screening to all women over 40 to support the early detection of breast cancer. Around 90% of women diagnosed with breast cancer have no family history. Wellington High School was part of a program called Show Me the Way, where Wellington High School students made 8 short films with a professional film crew from Sydney. There will be a showing of 8 short films of local Aboriginal heroes on Monday, September 7. A free barbecue starts at 5:30 p.m, followed by the screening of the films at 6:30 in the school hall. The 8 local heroes are Marshall Hill, Uncle Joe Daly, Paulie West, Megan Humphreys, Mick Peachy, Pauline Wicks, Tara Stanley and Deanne Towney. They tell the stories of their lives and history, and everyone is welcome. Transport for New South Wales advises motorists of continued changed traffic conditions at Scabbing Flat Bridge on Arthurville Road, 4 kilometres south of Geary. The temporary Bailey Bridge required to support the bridge structure during repairs will remain in place until mid-October to allow the remaining work to be completed. Changed traffic conditions include a temporary width restriction of 3.4 metres and temporary speed limit of 20 kilometres per hour. Detours are available via Obley Road and Renshaw McGurr Way. The weather outlook: mostly sunny as daytime maximum and minimum temperatures increase. Daily conditions today, 7 to 21. Relative humidity ranging from 51% day and 99% night, with wind speed between 5 and 19 kilometres per hour this week. UV index moderate, sunrise 6:33 a.m, sunset 5:42 p.m. Burrendong Dam is at 32% capacity, Windermere 83%.

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0: 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Sheep Dash. 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
1: Making news in the Wellington and District Leader, the Daily Liberal and Government Sources, I'm Tony Graham. The first wind turbine has been erected at Squadron Energy's Yewungula Wind Farm, making a major milestone for the only large-scale wind farm currently under construction in New South Wales. The turbine was completed and erected at 2 p.m. on Sunday, August 30, following the installation of its three blades, the first of which arrived on site on August 11. Squadron Energy Yewungula Wind Farm Project Director Sanjay Goel said seeing the first turbine standing on site highlights how far the project has come. The 204 blades required for the remaining 68 turbines continued to be delivered to the wind farm at a rate of one per day, excluding Sundays. Construction of Yewungula Wind Farm is more than two-thirds complete and is expected to ramp up now that the project has entered the tower installation phase. The Breast Green New South Wales van is coming to Yeovil. The mobile screening van will be in Yeovil from Wednesday 7 to Thursday, October 8. Breast Screen New South Wales provides free breast screening to all women over 40 to support the early detection of breast cancer. Around 90% of women diagnosed with breast cancer have no family history. Wellington High School was part of a program called Show Me the Way, where Wellington High School students made 8 short films with a professional film crew from Sydney. There will be a showing of 8 short films of local Aboriginal heroes on Monday, September 7. A free barbecue starts at 5:30 p.m, followed by the screening of the films at 6:30 in the school hall. The 8 local heroes are Marshall Hill, Uncle Joe Daly, Paulie West, Megan Humphreys, Mick Peachy, Pauline Wicks, Tara Stanley and Deanne Towney. They tell the stories of their lives and history, and everyone is welcome. Transport for New South Wales advises motorists of continued change traffic conditions at Scabbing Flat Bridge on Arthurville Road, 4 kilometres south of Geary. The temporary Bailey Bridge required to support the bridge structure during repairs will remain in place until mid-October to allow the remaining work to be completed. Changed traffic conditions include a temporary width restriction of 3.4 metres and temporary speed limit of 20 kilometres per hour. Detours are available via Obley Road and Renshaw McGurr Way. The weather outlook: mostly sunny as daytime maximum and minimum temperatures increase. Daily conditions today, 7 to 21. Relative humidity ranging from 51% day and 99% night, with wind speed between 5 and 19 kilometres per hour this week. UV index moderate, sunrise 6:33 a.m, sunset 5:42 p.m. Burrendong Dam is at 32% capacity, Windermere 83.

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And yes, another great song here on Binjang 91.5 as we say g'day to all of our listeners out at Narromine and all of those out at Ningen and all the way across to Trangie. 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

The Yungiluh Wind Farm is a Greater Wellington community supporter and corporate sponsor of Binjang 91.5. A popular and highly entertaining, if not unique, Sheep Dash. Yeah. Is this year's must-see Father's Day event a great family day out featuring free kids' activities, yeah, market stalls, food and refreshments, and ruminating at the Racing Club Bar. Hey. Gates open at 9. First dash at 10. 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
1: Making news in the Wellington and District Leader, the Daily Liberal and Government Sources, I'm Tony Graham. The first wind turbine has been erected at Squadron Energy's Yewungula Wind Farm, making a major milestone for the only large-scale wind farm currently under construction in New South Wales. The turbine was completed and erected at 2pm on Sunday, August 30, following the installation of its 3 blades, the first of which arrived on site on August 11. Squadron Energy Yewungula Wind Farm Project Director Sanjay Goel said seeing the first turbine standing on site highlights how far the project has come. The 204 blades required for the remaining 68 turbines continued to be delivered to the wind farm at a rate of 1 per day, excluding Sundays. Construction of Yewungula Wind Farm is more than two-thirds complete and is expected to ramp up now that the project has entered the tower installation phase. The Breast Green New South Wales van is coming to Yeovil. The mobile screening van will be in Yeovil from Wednesday 7 to Thursday, October 8. Breast Screen New South Wales provides free breast screening to all women over 40 to support the early detection of breast cancer. Around 90% of women diagnosed with breast cancer have no family history. Wellington High School was part of a program called Show Me the Way, where Wellington High School students made 8 short films with a professional film crew from Sydney. There will be a showing of 8 short films of local Aboriginal heroes on Monday, September 7. A free barbecue starts at 5:30pm, followed by the screening of the films at 6:30 in the school hall. The 8 local heroes are Marshall Hill, Uncle Joe Daly, Paulie West, Megan Humphreys, Mick Peachy, Pauline Wicks, Tara Stanley and Deanne Towney. They tell the stories of their lives and history, and everyone is welcome. Transport for New South Wales advises motorists of continued changed traffic conditions at Scabbing Flat Bridge on Arthurville Road, 4 kilometres south of Geary. The temporary Bailey Bridge required to support the bridge structure during repairs will remain in place until mid-October to allow the remaining work to be completed. Changed traffic conditions include a temporary width restriction of 3.4 metres and temporary speed limit of 20 kilometres per hour. Detours are available via Obley Road and Renshaw McGurr Way. The weather outlook: mostly sunny as daytime maximum and minimum temperatures increase. Daily conditions today, 7 to 21. Relative humidity ranging from 51% day and 99% night, with wind speed between 5 and 19 kilometres per hour this week. UV index moderate, sunrise 6:33am, sunset 5:42pm. Burrendong Dam is at 32% capacity, Windermere 83%.

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We play the best of now. We play the best of country. 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Levi's in them low. We play the best from Australia. 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
2: Good morning, I'm Laura Devoy. Israel's National Security Minister has outlined a plan for almost 2 million Palestinians to leave Gaza within the next 7 years. Itamar Ben-Gvir insists the plan was realistic. The BBC's Katie Watson reports from Jerusalem.
3: More than a year after Donald Trump's plan to take over Gaza, a move that shocked the world, another proposal. Itamar Ben-Gvir has called it Disengagement 710, a reference to October the 7th, 2023, when Hamas attacked Israel. It includes a free ticket for Palestinians who leave and a payment to countries willing to accept them, although he didn't specify who had signed up. Mr. Ben-Gvir said any migration would be voluntary. Under the Geneva Convention, forced displacement of civilians in occupied territory is considered a war crime.
2: Plotting a path out of a mounting hospital crisis headlined by aged care bed block will be the focus of the nation's health leaders. State, territory and federal health ministers will meet in Sydney today as the number of patients stranded in hospitals awaiting transfers to aged care overseen by the federal government climbs. Queensland's Tim Nicholls says his state had 1,400 medically fit patients in hospital waiting for either aged care or disability support placements on Tuesday. The United Nations has warned the planet is in uncharted waters. The latest outlook from the World Meteorological Organization indicates the weather phenomenon El Niño is intensifying and is likely to persist through to February. The UN says the world is facing months of extreme heat, floods, drought and disruptive weather. El Niño usually brings less rainfall and higher temperatures to much of Australia. American journalist and activist Gloria Steinem has died. She was 92. Steinem co-founded the Women's Action Alliance, which was a group dedicated to fighting sexism, as well as Ms. Magazine, which was one of the first publications to focus on women's issues. And she spent decades campaigning for reproductive rights, same-sex marriage and equal pay.
4: So, I mean, you know, any philosophy that tells us that there's only one way to live has got to be wrong for some people.
2: That audio from CNN. A call-out has been issued to Australians to donate blood for cancer patients, the nation's biggest users of blood products, on this World Leukemia Day. Lewis Donaldson has more.
5: The Leukemia Foundation and Australian Red Cross Lifeblood are today encouraging Australians to roll up their sleeves. It comes after a new Lifeblood survey revealed most people are unaware that cancer patients, not trauma victims, are the largest users of donated blood. 7 in 10 Australians believe people involved in accidents and emergencies are the biggest users of donated blood products. However, people with cancer use 34% of donated red blood cells, 17 times as much as patients suffering road and other traumatic injuries.
2: Turning to sport, Hawthorn is the first team through to the AFL's preliminary finals after an upset win over Fremantle. Playing in their first qualifying final since 2018, the Hawks defeated the minor premiers 10-12-72 to 5-10-40 in Perth. Docker Brandon Walker suffered an ankle injury in the third quarter. Hawthorn coach Sam Mitchell says it was a great game.
6: It was a genuine final. You know, I think if you, in 10 years' time, when you put 10 minutes of that game, any 10 minutes of that game on, anyone watching it would say that looks like a final to me.
2: Freo will face either Carlton or Geelong in the semis next week.
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1: Making news in the Wellington and District Leader, the Daily Liberal and Government Sources, I'm Tony Graham. The first wind turbine has been erected at Squadron Energy's Yewangula Wind Farm, making a major milestone for the only large-scale wind farm currently under construction in New South Wales. The turbine was completed and erected at 2 p.m. on Sunday, August 30, following the installation of its three blades, the first of which arrived on site on August 11. Squadron Energy Yewangula Wind Farm Project Director Sanjay Goel said seeing the first turbine standing on site highlights how far the project has come. The 204 blades required for the remaining 68 turbines continued to be delivered to the wind farm at a rate of one per day, excluding Sundays. Construction of Yewangula Wind Farm is more than two-thirds complete and is expected to ramp up now that the project has entered the tower installation phase. The Breast Green New South Wales van is coming to Yeovil. The mobile screening van will be in Yeovil from Wednesday 7 to Thursday in phase. The Breast Green New South Wales van is coming to Yeovil. The mobile screening van will be in Yeovil from Wednesday 7 to Thursday October.

followed by the screening of the films at 6:30 in the school hall. The eight local heroes are Marshall Hill, Uncle Joe Daly, Paulie West, Megan Humphreys, Mick Peachy, Pauline Wicks, Tara Stanley and Deanne Towney. They tell the stories of their lives and history, and everyone is welcome. Transport for New South Wales advises motorists of continued changed traffic conditions at Scabbing Flat Bridge on Arthurville Road, 4 kilometres south of Geary. The temporary Bailey Bridge required to support the bridge structure during repairs will remain in place until mid-October to allow the remaining work to be completed. Changed traffic conditions include a temporary width restriction of 3.4 metres and temporary speed limit of 20 kilometres per hour. Detours are available via Obley Road and Renshaw-McGurr Way. The weather outlook, mostly sunny as daytime maximum and minimum temperatures increase. Daily conditions today, 7 to 21. Relative humidity ranging from 51% day and 99% night, with wind speed between 5 and 19 kilometres per hour this week. UV index moderate, sunrise 6:33 a.m, sunset 5:42 p.m. Burrendong Dam is at 32% capacity, Windermere 83%.

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1: In the leader this week, Woolloman couple John and Gaius Johnston each presented 50 years volunteer service to their local fire brigade. 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Meet Wellington's Apothecary. Who's for cricket? Local cricketers calling for players. Men's Shed in the news again. Book Week at St Mary's and Wellington Public Schools. Plus TV, puzzles, tradie services pages and plenty of soccer and rugby.
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2: Good morning, I'm Laura Devoy. The Australia-Tibet Council is calling on the federal government to hold China accountable for a humanitarian and environmental crisis in Tibet. It says Beijing's decades-long pursuit of large-scale mining, mega dams and water diversion infrastructure, built without the consent of local communities, is causing severe environmental damage. CEO Zoe Bedford says last week's catastrophic flash flood in Nepal and Tibet exposed a critical information vacuum caused by China's lockdown of the Tibetan Plateau. The Council is calling on the Prime Minister and Foreign Minister to raise the issue at the United Nations next month. A marine heatwave forecasting system, a solar panel recycling solution, and research helping remove the stigma from a common health condition were among the outstanding winners of the Eureka Prizes. Now in their 36th year, the awards recognise outstanding achievement across scientific research, innovation, leadership, science engagement, and school science. Director and CEO of the Australian Museum, Kim McKay, says former Australian of the Year Georgina Long was among the winners.
3: Professor Georgina Long, she was awarded for her contributions for creating revolutionary immunotherapy clinical trials. The proof is in the pudding there. Her research reduced the risk of melanoma returning or patients even dying from melanoma by a staggering 68%.
2: A UN fact-finding report says foreign networks are fueling Sudan's civil war by supplying drones that are worsening violence against civilians. The BBC's Barbara Pletusher reports.
4: UN investigators said they'd found grounds to believe that a transnational network was supplying the rapid support forces. They said the United Arab Emirates and Colombia were using Chad, Libya and Somalia to facilitate delivery of weapons, equipment, logistics and training to the RSF. This included drones and advanced weapons operated by Colombian mercenaries. The investigators said they'd also found evidence that the Sudanese army was getting foreign supplies of combat drones and munitions that can hover over an area before striking a target. The UAE has rejected the allegations. Somalia says it's taking them seriously, and Colombia says it's working to stop its nationals from taking part in foreign conflicts.
2: Rubber ducks are taking to the water in Sydney to support children through Westmead Children's Hospital and Make-A-Wish. Lewis Donaldson has the story.
5: The Parramatta float will see hundreds of bright yellow rubber ducks hit the water this weekend at the Parramatta River foreshore alongside entertainment, music and markets. Festival organisers are encouraging locals to get behind the charity race by purchasing a duck, getting creative with their decorations and going along to cheer from the riverbank. The sale of ducks are to help support the organisations the Westmead Children's Hospital and Make-A-Wish Foundation in improving the lives of sick children.
2: And today marks the 20th anniversary of the death of Steve Irwin. The crocodile hunter was stung by a stingray while filming in the Great Barrier Reef. His legacy continues through his family. Daughter Bindi is the CEO of Australia Zoo, while son Robert is forging a career on screen. Turning to sport, the Brisbane Broncos have ended their NRL season on a high with a 34-20 win over the Canterbury Bankstown Bulldogs. In his last match as a Bronco, Payne Haas scored the first try. Neither team has qualified for the finals. Broncos coach Michael Maguire says it was a good end to the year.
6: Well, we've obviously been through plenty throughout the year, but to watch the group have a smile on their face after what they've been through, that's nice to see.
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1: I'm Dr. Katie Glover, and here's something that's good to know. 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
1: G'day, I'm Andrew Gee, independent federal member for Clare. I recently moved a motion in the Australian Parliament calling on governments to bring in a support package for our businesses going broke because of the indefinite closure of the Great Western Highway, and also to commit major funding in the budget for improved road access between the Central West and Sydney. Unbelievably, when it came to a vote, no Labor or One Nation MP supported it, and hardly any Liberals or Nationals either. Rest assured that I'll be keeping up the fight for the support our communities need and deserve. Authorised by AG Orange.
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1: Making news in the Wellington and District Leader, the Daily Liberal and Government Sources, I'm Tony Graham. The first wind turbine has been erected at Squadron Energy's Yewangula Wind Farm, making a major milestone for the only large-scale wind farm currently under construction in New South Wales. The turbine was completed and erected at 2pm on Sunday, August 30, following the installation of its three blades, the first of which arrived on site on August 11. Squadron Energy Yewangula Wind Farm Project Director Sanjay Goel said seeing the first turbine standing on site highlights how far the project has come. The 204 blades required for the remaining 68 turbines continued to be delivered to the wind farm at a rate of one per day, excluding Sundays. Construction of Yewangula Wind Farm is more than two-thirds complete and is expected to ramp up now that the project has entered the tower installation phase. The Breast Green New South Wales van is coming to Yeovil. The mobile screening van will be in Yeovil from Wednesday 7 to Thursday, October 8. Breast Screen New South Wales provides free breast screening to all women over 40 to support the early detection of breast cancer. Around 90% of women diagnosed with breast cancer have no family history. Wellington High School was part of a program called Show Me the Way, where Wellington High School students made 8 short films with a professional film crew from Sydney. There will be a showing of 8 short films of local Aboriginal heroes on Monday, September 7. A free barbecue starts at 5:30pm, followed by the screening of the films at 6:30 in the school hall. The 8 local heroes are Marshall Hill, Uncle Joe Daly, Paulie West, Megan Humphreys, Mick Peachy, Pauline Wicks, Tara Stanley and Deanne Towney. They tell the stories of their lives and history, and everyone is welcome. Transport for New South Wales advises motorists of continued changed traffic conditions at Scabbing Flat Bridge on Arthurville Road, 4 kilometres south of Geary. The temporary Bailey Bridge required to support the bridge traffic conditions at Scabbing Flat Bridge on Arthurville Road, 4 kilometres south of Geary. The temporary Bailey Bridge required to support the bridge structure during rep-

with wind speed between 5 and 19 kilometres per hour this week. UV index moderate, sunrise 6:33 a.m, sunset 5:42 p.m. Burrendong Dam is at 32% capacity, Windermere 83%.

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1: In the leader this week, Woolloman couple John and Gaius Johnston each presented 50 years volunteer service to their local fire brigade. Get ready for another exciting Fong Lee's Lang Festival on Friday, September 11. 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Meet Wellington's Apothecary. Who's for cricket? Local cricketers calling for players. Men's Shed in the news again. Book Week at St Mary's and Wellington Public Schools. 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

0: The fun continues at the Wellow Soldiers Club with raffles every Tuesday, Friday and Sunday night. 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
3: Good morning, I'm Laura Devoy. Another two Australians have been found safe in Nepal. Communications have been difficult following last week's catastrophic flash floods. The Department of Foreign Affairs says the number of Australians unaccounted for in Nepal and Tibet is now down to 36.
4: That would be a huge relief to the loved ones of these two Australians who've been located. But we still have very serious concerns for the 36 Australians that we haven't been able to locate yet.
3: Treasurer Jim Chalmers told the ABC Australia is sending about 40 people to Nepal to help with the rescue efforts. About half of them are already there. The aged care bed block will be on the agenda at a meeting of the nation's health ministers today. Queensland's Tim Nicholls says his state had 1,400 medically fit patients in hospital waiting for either aged care or disability support placements on Tuesday. The World Meteorological Organization says this summer's El Niño is expected to persist until February. The latest outlook indicates the weather phenomenon is intensifying. Parts of Queensland and New South Wales are currently experiencing their first heatwave of the season, with temperatures in the mid-30s yesterday. WMO Secretary General Celeste Sallows says while months of extreme heat, floods and drought are likely, El Niño does not have to be a recipe for disaster.
5: We have the forecast, the foresight to save lives and protect livelihoods. Today, we are issuing a call to action. The science is clear. We have the knowledge and tools to prevent El Niño-related hazards becoming a crisis. Let us join together and ensure that we leave nobody behind.
3: Researchers have found AI tools in mental health practices potentially lack privacy, accuracy, and governance safeguards. Artificial intelligence is overwhelmingly being used in mental health practices to support administrative tasks, but a survey of clinicians by the University of Queensland found it to be substantially less reliable when assessed against complex clinical scenarios. PhD candidate Benjamin Johnson says while AI is a suitable tool as a supplement and complement for clinicians, it is not in a position to replace them. Australia's youngest woman to summit Mount Everest is taking on a new major endurance challenge. 18-year-old Bianca Adler is setting off today for a 50-kilometre trek in a single day in South Australia's Coast Trek Fluria Peninsula, raising money for mental health. She spoke to National Radio News about how she's feeling about the latest challenge.
6: Coast Trek is supporting Beyond Blue within their efforts, and I think it's really important. Mental health is really important to me throughout my sort of adventures. It is often really hard for me to, you know, push through a lot of these things. And so mental health is a really important cause for me. And I'm really proud to be supporting Coast Trek through that.
3: Turning to sport, Hawthorn is the first team through to the AFL's preliminary finals after an upset win over Fremantle. Playing in their first qualifying final since 2018, the Hawks defeated the minor premiers 10-12-72 to 5-10-40 in Perth. Hawthorn coach Sam Mitchell says it was a great game.
7: It was a genuine final. You know, I think if you, in 10 years' time, when you put 10 minutes of that game, any 10 minutes of that game on, anyone watching it would say that looks like a final to me.
3: Frio will face either Carlton or Geelong in the semis next week.
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1: Making news in the Wellington and District Leader, the Daily Liberal and Government Sources, I'm Tony Graham. The first wind turbine has been erected at Squadron Energy's Yewungula Wind Farm, making a major milestone for the only large-scale wind farm currently under construction in New South Wales. The turbine was completed and erected at 2 p.m. on Sunday, August 30, following the installation of its three blades, the first of which arrived on site on August 11. Squadron Energy Yewungula Wind Farm Project Director Sanjay Goel said seeing the first turbine standing on site highlights how far the project has come. The 204 blades required for the remaining 68 turbines continued to be delivered to the wind farm at a rate of one per day, excluding Sundays. Construction of Yewungula Wind Farm is more than two-thirds complete and is expected to ramp up now that the project has entered the tower installation phase. The Breast Green New South Wales van is coming to Yeovil. The mobile screening van will be in Yeovil from Wednesday 7 to Thursday, October 8. Breast Screen New South Wales provides free breast screening to all women over 40 to support the early detection of breast cancer. Around 90% of women diagnosed with breast cancer have no family history. Wellington High School was part of a program called Show Me the Way, where Wellington High School students made 8 short films with a professional film crew from Sydney. There will be a showing of 8 short films of local Aboriginal heroes on Monday. School students made 8 short films with a professional film crew from Sydney. There will be a showing of 8 short films of local Aboriginal heroes.

kilometres south of Geary. The temporary Bailey bid required to support the bridge structure during repairs will remain in place until mid-October to allow the remaining work to be completed. Changed traffic conditions include a temporary width restriction of 3.4 metres and temporary speed limit of 20 kilometres per hour. Detours are available via Obley Road and Renshaw-McGurr Way. The weather outlook, mostly sunny as daytime maximum and minimum temperatures increase. Daily conditions today, 7 to 21. Relative humidity ranging from 51% day and 99% night, with wind speed between 5 and 19 kilometres per hour this week. UV index moderate, sunrise 6:33 a.m, sunset 5:42 p.m. Burrendong Dam is at 32% capacity, Windermere 83%.

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1: In the leader this week, Woolloman couple John and Gaius Johnston each presented 50 years volunteer service to their local fire brigade. 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Meet Wellington's Apothecary. Who's for cricket? Local cricketers calling for players. Men's Shed in the news again. Book Week at St Mary's and Wellington Public Schools. 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
2: Good morning, I'm Laura Devoy. Rescuers are still trying to reach hundreds of hydropower workers thought to be trapped in the tunnels of a plant in the mountains of northern Nepal. The BBC's Azadeh Mashiri is in northern Nepal.
3: Rescuers still hope Nepal's tunnels hold survivors. Yet another attempt at Upper Trishuli 1. More than a week has passed and every hour counts. Finding a safe place to land, a challenge. The tunnel, flooded, choked with mud and debris. Rescuers deploy a drone to see what's ahead. Rafts, the only way to travel deeper inside. Almost immediately, they find a body part. They reach an underground chamber. There, rescuers hope they'll find survivors. They didn't.
2: More than 1,200 people are known to have died and over 5,000 are missing. The Department of Foreign Affairs and Trade this morning confirmed another two Australians have been found safe. Aged care campaigners and health experts are warning of a looming national crisis in aged care capacity. Shannon Kirkwood has more.
4: More than 3,300 older Australians are facing delayed discharge from hospitals. Others are waiting in emergency departments. Residential aged care is essentially full and more than 200,000 older people are waiting for a support at home package. These are the figures Ageing Australia, the Australasian College for Emergency Medicine and the Royal Australian College of General Practitioners say illustrates just how serious the pressures are on the healthcare system. The group says the priority for Australia should be to invest in new aged care beds and increase aged care capacity to ensure older Australians receive the right kind of care. They say this will also lead to a more sustainable healthcare system.
2: A marine heatwave forecasting system gives marine industries, conservation managers and coastal communities time to prepare. Developed by the CSIRO and the Bureau of Meteorology, it's one of the winners of the Eureka Prize. Now in their 36th year, the awards recognise outstanding achievement across scientific research, innovation, leadership, science engagement and school science. Director and CEO of the Australian Museum, Kim McKay, says marine heatwave forecasts will help to protect vulnerable ecosystems.
5: It can give communities and industries weeks or even months of warning so they have time to prepare and protect what could be at risk.
2: Bindi Irwin says her dad left a lasting impact so poignant it will ripple out for generations to come. Today marks the 20th anniversary of the death of Steve Irwin. The crocodile hunter was stung by a stingray while filming in the Great Barrier Reef. His daughter Bindi is now the CEO of Australia Zoo. In a statement, she says she always thought her dad's legacy was wildlife conservation, but it turns out it was love. Turning to sport, the Brisbane Broncos have ended their NRL season on a high with a 34-20 win over the Canterbury Bankstown Bulldogs. In his last match as a Bronco, Payne Haas scored the first try. Neither team has qualified for the finals. Broncos coach Michael Maguire says it was a good end to the year.
6: We've obviously been through plenty throughout the year, but to watch the group have a smile on their face after what they've been through, that's nice to see.
2: And in tennis, Dane Sweeney is through to the third round of the US Open after a major upset win over 13th seed Lorenzo Musetti.
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1: Making news in the Wellington and District Leader, the Daily Liberal and Government Sources, I'm Tony Graham. The first wind turbine has been erected at Squadron Energy's Yewungula Wind Farm, making a major milestone for the only large-scale wind farm currently under construction in New South Wales. The turbine was completed and erected at 2pm on Sunday, August 30, following the installation of its three blades, the first of which arrived on site on August 11. Squadron Energy Yewungula Wind Farm Project Director Sanjay Goel said seeing the first turbine standing on site highlights how far the project has come. The 204 blades required for the remaining 68 turbines continued to be delivered to the wind farm at a rate of one per day, excluding Sundays. Construction of Yewungula Wind Farm is more than two-thirds complete and is expected to ramp up now that the project has entered the tower installation phase. The Breast Green New South Wales van is coming to Yeovil. The mobile screening van will be in Yeovil from Wednesday 7 to Thursday, October 8. Breast Screen New South Wales provides free breast screening to all women over 40 to support the early detection of breast cancer. Around 90% of women diagnosed with breast cancer have no family history. Wellington High School was part of a program called Show Me the Way, where Wellington High School students made 8 short films with a professional film crew from Sydney. There will be a showing of 8 short films of local Aboriginal heroes on Monday, September 7. A free barbecue starts at 5:30pm, followed by the screening of the films at 6:30 in the school hall. The 8 local heroes are Marshall Hill, Uncle Joe Daly, Paulie West, Megan Humphreys, Mick Peachy, Pauline Wicks, Tara Stanley and Deanne Towney. They tell the stories of their lives and history, and everyone is welcome. Transport for New South Wales advises motorists of continued changed traffic conditions at Scabbing Flat Bridge on Arthurville Road, 4 kilometres south of Geary. The temporary Bailey Bridge required to support the bridge structure during repairs will remain in place until mid-October, south of Geary. The temporary Bailey Bridge required to support the bridge structure during repairs will remain in place until mid-October to allow

night with wind speed between 5 and 19 kilometres per hour this week. UV index moderate, sunrise 6:33 a.m, sunset 5:42 p.m. Burrendong Dam is at 32% capacity, Windermere 83%.

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1: In the leader this week, Woolloman couple John and Gaius Johnston each presented 50 years volunteer service to their local fire brigade. Get ready for another exciting Fong Lee's Lang Festival on Friday, September 11, Watts Place. 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Meet Wellington's Apothecary. Who's for cricket? Local cricketers calling for players. Men's Shed in the news again. Book Week at St Mary's and Wellington Public Schools. 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

0: The fun continues at the Willow Soldiers Club with raffles every Tuesday, Friday and Sunday night. 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
2: Good morning, I'm Laura Devoy. The federal government has confirmed another two Australians have been found safe in Nepal. According to the Department of Foreign Affairs and Trade, 36 Australians remain unaccounted for. The Australia-Tibet Council is calling on the federal government to hold China accountable for a humanitarian and environmental crisis in Tibet. Shannon Kirkwood reports.
3: The Australia-Tibet Council says Beijing's decades-long pursuit of large-scale mining, mega dams and water diversion infrastructure without the consent of local communities is causing severe environmental damage. More than 1,200 people have died and more than 5,000 are missing following last week's catastrophic flash flood in Nepal and Tibet. CEO Zoe Bedford says it exposed a critical information vacuum caused by China's lockdown of the Tibetan Plateau. The council is calling on the Prime Minister and Foreign Minister to raise the issue at the United Nations this month.
2: The Climate Change Minister has defended a joint statement from the Pacific Islands Forum, which did not condemn China's recent missile test. Beijing conducted the test with a dummy warhead in July. The President of Palau read out the communique after the closing ceremony yesterday. He said leaders wanted at least 24 hours' notice of a test in accordance with international practice, but there was no unanimous condemnation of the test. Speaking to the ABC, Chris Bowen said regardless, it was a strong statement.
4: Leaders in the Pacific were deeply concerned, one, that a missile test was done without permission of the countries whose airspace it travelled through, and two, that there was no notice of the said missile test.
2: Australia's youngest woman to summit Mount Everest is swapping the world's highest mountain for the South Australian coastline. 18-year-old Bianca Adler is joining hundreds of others today in the 50-kilometre trek in a single day on the Fleurieu Peninsula. Ms Adler spoke to National Radio News about why she's decided to not just stop at Everest.
5: I have been quite focused on high mountains recently, so it is nice for a bit of a change and to go to the coast, and instead of, you know, really high mountains that have quite short distances, and now we're going to really, really long distances, and I've never done something like this before, so I'm really excited to just see if I can do it.
2: Hundreds of school students have fallen ill on the Indonesian island of Java after eating free school meals under the government's food scheme. At least 750 students and teachers reported feeling unwell yesterday. Over the past week,